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1: From Feature Story News in Washington, I'm Jagruti Dave. Bond yields in the United States climbed back after a brief dip when Treasury Secretary Scott Bessent said the government could buy back even more long-dated debt. Bessent told CNBC the buyback could be more than $4 billion per issue. Yields are essentially the interest paid on bonds. The 30-year Treasury yield rose to above 5.25%, while the 10-year yield climbed past 4.7%, reversing the relief rally that followed the buyback announcement. Some analysts, however, have questioned whether the programme will make any real difference to the country's debt burden, which crossed the $40 trillion mark earlier in the week. Analysts from ING said Bessent's move was like rearranging deck chairs on the Titanic because it doesn't reduce the amount of debt the US government owes, it just shifts the balance to more short-term debt over long-term debt. The Duke and Duchess of Sussex's reported return to Britain dominates the UK's front pages with questions about the family's security arrangements. Prince Harry and Meghan plan to move back for an extended stay with their children enrolled at British schools for the start of term next month. But the couple will not resume duties as working members of the royal family. It's understood King Charles learned of the decision on Sunday, and the subject was not raised when Harry visited his father in the UK in July. Ollie Barrett reports from Buckingham Palace.
2: Bear in mind that Harry came to the UK only last month and met with the King at that point. Critics of Harry and Meghan here in the UK will say it's because their American adventure has failed. The Netflix deal didn't work out in the way that they wanted. The couple and the family are briefing journalists that they haven't enjoyed living under the Trump administration in the United States.
1: India and Japan have signed a maritime security cooperation pact during defence talks in New Delhi. The country's two defence ministers stressed the importance of a free and open Indo-Pacific, a theme that has defined the broader bilateral relationship in recent years. Ishan Garg in New Delhi says the latest remarks mirror commitments made at the highest political level.
3: From a defence perspective, of course, that's what the talks focused on. And their analysts say this is certainly what they call a high trust relationship. Japan has been ready to share technology of key weapons with India in the past few decades. And that's something India has been utilising to not only get good weapons-grade technology, but also indigenise a lot of its defence production. We saw during the talks, India saying that they would want to partner a lot more closely with Japanese companies in the defence sector, but also in the shipbuilding sector as well.
1: From Bureaus Worldwide, this is FSN.
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1: From Feature Story News in Washington, I'm Jagruti Dave. Bond yields in the United States climbed back after a brief dip when Treasury Secretary Scott Bessent said the government could buy back even more long-dated debt. Bessent told CNBC the buyback could be more than $4 billion per issue. Yields are essentially the interest paid on bonds. The 30-year Treasury yield rose to above 5.25%, while the 10-year yield climbed past 4.7%, reversing the relief rally that followed the buyback announcement. Some analysts, however, have questioned whether the program will make any real difference to the country's debt burden, which crossed the $40 trillion mark earlier in the week. Analysts from ING said Bessent's move was like rearranging deck chairs on the Titanic because it doesn't reduce the amount of debt the US government owes, it just shifts the balance to more short-term debt over long-term debt. The Duke and Duchess of Sussex's reported return to Britain dominates the UK's front pages with questions about the family's security arrangements. Prince Harry and Meghan plan to move back for an extended stay with their children enrolled at British schools for the start of term next month. But the couple will not resume duties as working members of the royal family. It's understood King Charles learned of the decision on Sunday, and the subject was not raised when Harry visited his father in the UK in July. Ollie Barrett reports from Buckingham Palace.
2: Bear in mind that Harry came to the UK only last month and met with the King at that point. Critics of Harry and Meghan here in the UK will say it's because their American adventure has failed. The Netflix deal didn't work out in the way that they wanted. The couple and the family are briefing journalists that they haven't enjoyed living under the Trump administration in the United States.
1: India and Japan have signed a maritime security cooperation pact during defence talks in New Delhi. The country's two defence ministers stress the importance of a free and open Indo-Pacific, a theme that has defined the broader bilateral relationship in recent years. Ishan Garg in New Delhi says the latest remarks mirror commitments made at the highest political level.
3: From a defense perspective, of course, that's what the talks focused on. And their analysts say this is certainly what they call a high trust relationship. Japan has been ready to share technology of key weapons with India in the past few decades. And that's something India has been utilizing to not only get good weapons grade technology, but also indigenize a lot of its defense production. We saw during the talks, India saying that they would want to partner a lot more closely with Japanese companies in the defense sector, but also in the shipbuilding sector as well.
1: From Bureaus Worldwide, this is FSN.
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1: From Feature Story News in Washington, I'm Jagruti Dave. Bond yields in the United States climbed back after a brief dip when Treasury Secretary Scott Bessent said the government could buy back even more long-dated debt. Bessent told CNBC the buyback could be more than $4 billion per issue. Yields are essentially the interest paid on bonds. The 30-year Treasury yield rose to above 5.25%, while the 10-year yield climbed past 4.7%, reversing the relief rally that followed the buyback announcement. Some analysts, however, have questioned whether the programme will make any real difference to the country's debt burden, which crossed the $40 trillion mark earlier in the week. Analysts from ING said Bessent's move was like rearranging deck chairs on the Titanic because it doesn't reduce the amount of debt the US government owes, it just shifts the balance to more short-term debt over long-term debt. The Duke and Duchess of Sussex's reported return to Britain dominates the UK's front pages with questions about the family's security arrangements. Prince Harry and Meghan plan to move back for an extended stay with their children enrolled at British schools for the start of term next month. But the couple will not resume duties as working members of the royal family. It's understood King Charles learned of the decision on Sunday, and the subject was not raised when Harry visited his father in the UK in July. Ollie Barrett reports from Buckingham Palace.
2: Bear in mind that Harry came to the UK only last month and met with the King at that point. Critics of Harry and Meghan here in the UK will say it's because their American adventure has failed. The Netflix deal didn't work out in the way that they wanted. The couple and the family are briefing journalists that they haven't enjoyed living under the Trump administration in the United States.
1: India and Japan have signed a maritime security cooperation pact during defence talks in New Delhi. The country's two defence ministers stress the importance of a free and open Indo-Pacific, a theme that has defined the broader bilateral relationship in recent years. Ishan Garg in New Delhi says the latest remarks mirror commitments made at the highest political level.
3: From a defence perspective, of course, that's what the talks focused on. And their analysts say this is certainly what they call a high trust relationship. Japan has been ready to share technology of key weapons with India in the past few decades. And that's something India has been utilising to not only get good weapons grade technology, but also indigenize a lot of its defence production. We saw during the talks, India saying that they would want to partner a lot more closely with Japanese companies in the defence sector, but also in the shipbuilding sector as well.
1: From bureaus worldwide, this is FSN.
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1: From Feature Story News in Washington, I'm Jagruti Dave. Bond yields in the United States climbed back after a brief dip when Treasury Secretary Scott Bessent said the government could buy back even more long-dated debt. Bessent told CNBC the buyback could be more than $4 billion per issue. Yields are essentially the interest paid on bonds. The 30-year Treasury yield rose to above 5.25%, while the 10-year yield climbed past 4.7%, reversing the relief rally that followed the buyback announcement. Some analysts, however, have questioned whether the program will make any real difference to the country's debt burden, which crossed the $40 trillion mark earlier in the week. Analysts from ING said Bessent's move was like rearranging deck chairs on the Titanic because it doesn't reduce the amount of debt the US government owes, it just shifts the balance to more short-term debt over long-term debt. The Duke and Duchess of Sussex's reported return to Britain dominates the UK's front pages with questions about the family's security arrangements. Prince Harry and Meghan plan to move back for an extended stay with their children enrolled at British schools for the start of term next month. But the couple will not resume duties as working members of the royal family. It's understood King Charles learned of the decision on Sunday, and the subject was not raised when Harry visited his father in the UK in July. Ollie Barrett reports from Buckingham Palace.
2: Bear in mind that Harry came to the UK only last month and met with the King at that point. Critics of Harry and Meghan here in the UK will say it's because their American adventure has failed. The Netflix deal didn't work out in the way that they wanted. The couple and the family are briefing journalists that they haven't enjoyed living under the Trump administration in the United States.
1: India and Japan have signed a maritime security cooperation pact during defence talks in New Delhi. The country's two defence ministers stressed the importance of a free and open Indo-Pacific, a theme that has defined the broader bilateral relationship in recent years. Ishan Garg in New Delhi says the latest remarks mirror commitments made at the highest political level.
3: From a defence perspective, of course, that's what the talks focused on, and their analysts say this is certainly what they call a high trust relationship. Japan has been ready to share technology of key weapons with India in the past few decades, and that's something India has been utilising to not only get good weapons-grade technology, but also indigenise a lot of its defence production. We saw during the talks India saying that they would want to partner a lot more closely with Japanese companies in the defence sector, but also in the shipbuilding sector as well.
1: From Bureaus Worldwide, this is FSN.
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1: From Feature Story News in Washington, I'm Jagruti Dave. Bond yields in the United States climbed back after a brief dip when Treasury Secretary Scott Bessent said the government could buy back even more long-dated debt. Bessent told CNBC the buyback could be more than $4 billion per issue. Yields are essentially the interest paid on bonds. The 30-year Treasury yield rose to above 5.25%, while the 10-year yield climbed past 4.7%, reversing the relief rally that followed the buyback announcement. Some analysts, however, have questioned whether the program will make any real difference to the country's debt burden, which crossed the $40 trillion mark earlier in the week. Analysts from ING said Bessent's move was like rearranging deck chairs on the Titanic because it doesn't reduce the amount of debt the US government owes, it just shifts the balance to more short-term debt over long-term debt. The Duke and Duchess of Sussex's reported return to Britain dominates the UK's front pages with questions about the family's security arrangements. Prince Harry and Meghan plan to move back for an extended stay with their children enrolled at British schools for the start of term next month. But the couple will not resume duties as working members of the royal family. It's understood King Charles learned of the decision on Sunday, and the subject was not raised when Harry visited his father in the UK in July. Ollie Barrett reports from Buckingham Palace.
2: Bear in mind that Harry came to the UK only last month and met with the King at that point. Critics of Harry and Meghan here in the UK will say it's because their American adventure has failed, the Netflix deal didn't work out in the way that they wanted. The couple and the family are briefing journalists that they haven't enjoyed living under the Trump administration in the United States.
1: India and Japan have signed a maritime security cooperation pact during defence talks in New Delhi. The country's two defence ministers stressed the importance of a free and open Indo-Pacific, a theme that has defined the broader bilateral relationship in recent years. Ishan Garg in New Delhi says the latest remarks mirror commitments made at the highest political level.
3: From a defence perspective, of course, that's what the talks focused on, and their analysts say this is certainly what they call a high trust relationship. Japan has been ready to share technology of key weapons with India in the past few decades, and that's something India has been utilising to not only get good weapons grade technology but also indigenise a lot of its defence production. We saw during the talks India saying that they would want to partner a lot more closely with Japanese companies in the defense sector, but also in the shipbuilding sector as well.
1: From bureaus worldwide, this is FSN.
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1: When you get to Friday morning, are you longing for the weekend to come? Or wish that people would just stop going on about it because you're still going to be working? 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In our mix of information, inspiration and great music, we cram in as much as possible, but ensuring some weekend wisdom and some working well-being. 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
1: From Feature Story News, I'm Rebecca Bunden in Mumbai. United States Treasury Secretary Scott Bessent has said that tough new sanctions will be imposed that will collapse the Iranian government. He is urging US allies to support Washington's efforts. US President Donald Trump has said that he wants to meet North Korean leader Kim Jong-un later this year. Pyongyang has so far poured cold water on the prospect of talks and indicated there would be tough conditions to hold such a meeting. President Trump's confirmation comes as he faces criticism over his decision to cut short military drills with South Korea. Nick Carper reports from Washington.
2: To get a denuclearization deal done with North Korea would be a huge foreign policy win, a huge win for any president at any point in their presidency. But Donald Trump is currently a president who looks like a president who needs a foreign policy win. His Gaza peace deal was signed and delivered last year, but it's limping along. It hasn't really come to fruition. And then there's Iran. That peace deal remains very elusive. That ironclad commitment, a commitment that's really dated back decades, suddenly no longer on solid ground. And all of it changing with a presidential post on social media on Sunday evening when Donald Trump said he was cutting back those drills. Now, that's worrying South Korea, but it's probably worrying other US allies in the region who are looking at what's taking place. We've had words and actions from the US president. That post on social media being followed up with the drills being cut from 11 days to 5 days. That's a huge reduction.
1: North Korea has fired a barrage of about 10 short-range ballistic missiles from the capital region towards the sea, according to South Korea's military, the third such test by Pyongyang in August alone. The launches came a day after the North dismissed Washington's decision to scale back joint military exercises with South Korea, a move widely seen as an attempt to restart diplomacy. Ira Spitzer reports.
3: These were short-range ballistic missiles, and while they're certainly provocative and will be condemned by Washington and Seoul, North Korea, of course, has a history of combining military pressure with diplomacy. So this is not at all out of character. Given the history here, the backdrop, it does not seem like a shutting down of negotiations so far, but certainly Pyongyang may want more from the U.S. If any sort of negotiations go forward.
1: Pakistan's former Prime Minister Imran Khan has been transferred back to prison after spending a few hours in hospital, according to a spokesman for his party. 73-year-old Khan, who has been in prison for 3 years, was taken to a hospital in Islamabad overnight following a Supreme Court order earlier this week. His lawyers have said he is in poor health. From Bureaus Worldwide, this is FSN.
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Good morning and welcome to the Wake Up Call show here on Pure 24/7 Radio. I'm Stephen D, host of the show. It is my absolute pleasure to help you wake up in the mornings with this particular show. And we kickstarted today with Alesso featuring Tove Lo, Heroes We Could Be. And it's a song I frequently play on a Friday. I don't know why, it just feels right, okay? And this next song I'm going to play for you now is one of my favorites. It's from the soundtrack to the film Cars. And if you have heard me on the radio before, you may have heard me mention that I think cinema peaked in 2006 when the film Pixar Cars came out. I absolutely love it. And the soundtrack to it is brilliant. So we're going to play for you the second song of today's show, Rascal Flatts, Life is a Highway.

epic. That was Rascal Flatts, Life is a Highway, and I thoroughly enjoyed listening to that. Hope you did too, and certainly feeling a bit more of awake, giving you a boost. Listening to music you love is very effective, and that's what we do here on the Wake Up Call Show. We play for you some excellent songs to help you wake up, to give you that boost in the morning. And we also do a couple of different things, including our challenge of the week, which I'll be continuing since Monday in just a couple songs time. We've also got our wake up song around about 25 to 8. I've got a cool one, a very, very cool song lined up for you, just around about 25 to 8. We've got our mental math in the second hour, helping us to warm up for the problem solving of the day ahead. And amongst all the excellent tunes we've got lined up for you, artists like Whitney Houston, Toby Mac, Gwen Stefani is this next artist from the band No Doubt with her song The Sweet Escape.

Between stops, between texts, between meetings, there's space for God to speak. With the Everyday Faith Bible, you see how Scripture meets you in the midst of ordinary life. 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

That is an especially catchy song there from Daniel Bedingfield. Quite likely to end up stuck in my head, that one. Show Me the Real You. And before that, we heard Gwen Stefani from the band, No Doubt, with The Sweet Escape. Now, it's that point in the show where I like to give you our challenge of the week. We introduced this on Monday, and I mean, you may have noticed the weather's been a bit crazy of late, with it being ridiculously dry and hot, bit of a drought, really. And so a lot of people complaining. I've heard plenty of complaints, especially around Brits here in the UK. We talk about the weather a lot, and so complaining about the dry heat has been a real conversation starter, regular conversation to start with. Can you believe how hot it is? Or something along those lines. And so I was talking about the value of appreciating the weather, because it is currently raining. And actually, I have heard of people complaining about the rain as well. Either they did like the weather before, or they just seem to be unhappy by any kind of weather. But what I'm trying to encourage us to do with this challenge is to appreciate the weather, not just not complain about it, but to actually full on appreciate the weather that we have, appreciating the rain that we've seen, appreciating the cooler weather. I honestly got quite cold yesterday. It was a bit of a shock to the system. It dropped to about like 15 degrees by 8 o'clock. It was quite cool, quite nippy. I do very much look forward to autumn and winter and all that kind of stuff, because that's my favorite time of year, to be honest. Summer is fine. It's got its perks, but hay fever, insects, flies, everywhere's busier. Have you ever gone out on a nice country road in the middle of autumn, completely silent, completely quiet? It's my favorite time of year. Point here is, we're trying not to complain about the weather. We're trying to appreciate the weather, whatever it is right now in that moment, appreciating it, and trying to apply this all year round would be quite challenging. Especially, there are a few months of the year where it gets particularly rough, and obviously recently we've had quite a bit of drought where we would have been complaining a lot. But just appreciating the weather for what it is right now, that's the challenge of the week, and it is very much a challenge.

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0: 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It's the Wake Up Call show with me, Stephen D, sponsored by the Bible Society, very excitingly. We were chatting with Che Harter earlier on in the week, on Wednesday, in fact, and we've got plenty more conversations lined up with them. They've been around for 200 years, and basically what they do is they try to make the Bible, kind of bring it to life for people, really, helping it to become an everyday part of life. Interestingly enough, it started 200 years ago. I believe the story is that, I might be getting this wrong, but I think someone walked the best part of 20 or 30 miles to get a Bible, and someone thought, well, that doesn't seem right. We're going to make it more accessible, and that's what started out the Bible Society. And with modern technology, it's much more readily available, but actually there's still aspects of the Bible that seem inaccessible or out of reach to people, so they're trying to make it more everyday friendly, basically, and that's what they do, so that's really cool. Now, we're coming up to one of my favorite features of this show, and that is the Wake Up Call song. It's fairly self-explanatory, a song specifically chosen to help wake you and I up. And I have what I described earlier as a really cool one lined up for you, LZ7 with This Little Light. Now, LZ7, very interestingly, the lead singer, Linz West, is on the cover of the September edition of Pure Media the magazine. So the September edition, Pure Media the magazine, which comes out on the 1st of September, but we also have some available at Big Church Festival. This is rather exciting. I'll tell you a little bit more about that later on, but let's jump into LZ7, This Little Light, our wake-up song of the morning.
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That was our wake-up song of the morning, and I did promise you it was quite a cool one. LZ7, This Little Light. And I was just talking beforehand how our September edition of Pure Media, the magazine, has the lead singer of LZ7 on the front cover. You can hear all about his story, some of his, how he got into music and things like that. It's all covered in the latest edition, as well as plenty of other great columns, including a more recent column from a psychiatrist talking about mental health and stuff like that. We also have doctors writing on medical stuff. We've got, what's his name? Dr. Travis Stammers writing about ethics. We've got stuff to do with the movies. We've got all kinds of different things in there. Lots of different columns on various different subjects. It is your everyday lifestyle magazine with real stories from real people, and also AI free, very proudly so. None of it is created by AI. So September edition of the magazine, very exciting, coming out on 1st of September, but we're going to have some magazines with us at Big Church Festival, which is down in West Sussex. There's going to be like 30 or 40,000 people in a field. Well, I think it's a few fields actually, but that's very exciting. So if you happen to be at Big Church Festival, do come and say hi. We'll be in the expo with Pure 24/7 Radio branding everywhere, and Pure 24/7 Radio t-shirts and all that kind of stuff. So very much looking forward to that. But as I say, September edition of Pure Media Magazine has LZ7, Linz West on the front cover. So if you want to find out more about his life and stuff like that, you want to get yourself a copy. 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

I do like Skillet. That was the song Lions from their album Unleashed, which came out in 2016. It's an album which has quite a few heavier songs in there, and I really love it. But it also has that one, which is quite a bit gentler from the rest of their music, which is usually quite heavy, and I love it for that. You typically can hear Skillet on the rock show on a Monday night, 7 to 9. It's one of my favourite bands. So that was Skillet. Before that, you heard Queen. You've also heard Roxette. We had LZ7 as our wake-up song of the morning. We've heard plenty of other brilliant songs, and there's plenty more to help you wake up on this Friday morning. Almost lost track of the day of the week. I think a lot of people have that around the summer holidays. It's because some of the usual events that you would normally experience aren't there, so the days kind of blur into one. Routine is good for us. It is very valuable. I think sometimes having a break from routine can help us appreciate the routine that we have even more, but it does throw us off a little bit, especially around Christmas, New Year's. That's the worst, but summer holidays can be quite bad as well. Just lose track of the day of the week. Anyway, we now have Kings of Leon taking us up to the hourly news in the next hour. Mental Maths coming your way.

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1: From Feature Story News, I'm Rebecca Bunden in Mumbai. United States Treasury Secretary Scott Bessent has said that tough new sanctions will be imposed that will collapse the Iranian government. He is urging US allies to support Washington's efforts. US President Donald Trump has said that he wants to meet North Korean leader Kim Jong-un later this year. Pyongyang has so far poured cold water on the prospect of talks and indicated there would be tough conditions to hold such a meeting. President Trump's confirmation comes as he faces criticism over his decision to cut short military drills with South Korea. Nick Carper reports from Washington.
2: To get a denuclearization deal done with North Korea would be a huge foreign policy win, a huge win for any president at any point in their presidency. But Donald Trump is currently a president who looks like a president who needs a foreign policy win. His Gaza peace deal was signed and delivered last year, but it's limping along. It hasn't really come to fruition. And then there's Iran. That peace deal remains very elusive. That ironclad commitment, a commitment that's really dated back decades, suddenly no longer on solid ground. And all of it changing with a presidential post on social media on Sunday evening when Donald Trump said he was cutting back those drills. Now, that's worrying South Korea, but it's probably worrying other US allies in the region who are looking at what's taking place. We've had words and actions from the US president. That post on social media being followed up with the drills being cut from 11 days to 5 days. That's a huge reduction.
1: North Korea has fired a barrage of about 10 short-range ballistic missiles from the capital region towards the sea, according to South Korea's military, the third such test by Pyongyang in August alone. The launches came a day after the North dismissed Washington's decision to scale back joint military exercises with South Korea, a move widely seen as an attempt to restart diplomacy. Ira Spitzer reports.
3: These were short-range ballistic missiles, and while they're certainly provocative and will be condemned by Washington and Seoul, North Korea, of course, has a history of combining military pressure with diplomacy. So this is not at all out of character. Given the history here, the backdrop, it does not seem like a shutting down of negotiations so far, but certainly Pyongyang may want more from the U.S. If any sort of negotiations go forward.
1: Pakistan's former Prime Minister Imran Khan has been transferred back to prison after spending a few hours in hospital, according to a spokesman for his party. 73-year-old Khan, who has been in prison for 3 years, was taken to a hospital in Islamabad overnight following a Supreme Court order earlier this week. His lawyers have said he is in poor health. From Bureaus Worldwide, this is FSN.
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And you're listening to Pure 24/7 Radio. It's the Wake Up Call show with me, Stephen D. And this show is sponsored by the Bible Society. Now, you've just heard Plum with Late Great Planet Earth. And I think that song is epic. It is the opening track to their 1999 album, Sugar Coated Drops of Water or something. I forget the name of the album. It's very artistic, you know, and sometimes you lose track of what it's actually called. So it's not sugar, it is candy-coated water drops. That was it, candy-coated water drops. I have no idea what that means. I'm sure it's very deep, but it's a bit too artistic for me to understand, especially this time in the morning. Whatever the origins of the name of that album, it's got a cracking opening song. And that opening song opens this, the second hour of the Wake Up Call show, during which we will do some mental math. The idea of this is to warm up your brain for the problem solving of the day ahead. Every single day, we have problems we have to solve. So how do we solve them? Well, in my humble opinion, you can't do better than warming up your brain for it with some mental math. So we'll give you an easier question, and then later on, we'll give you a harder question. So yesterday, it was a 13 times table we were working on. I did some subtraction the day before, which was quite taxing on my brain, because each and every one of these mental math questions, I will do myself as well. And then also verify it with the calculator so that we know we've got the correct answer and we're all on the same page. But yeah, mental math coming up in this hour.

Good bit of dance pop there. That was How Deep Is Your Love, Calvin Harris and the Disciples. Now, before we get on to our first mental mask question, which will be the easier of the two, I want to play for you a song from the movies. We've got Sheryl Crow with Tomorrow Never Dies, because I was thinking recently, a lot of discussion around the Bond films, there'll be something every once in a while which will come up and it'll make you start thinking about the Bond films. Some will make a reference to something being shaken or stirred, you know, all these sorts of things come up and we end up talking about Bond movies. And then you're talking about which was the best, you know, James Bond, which actor did it best, you know, all these sorts of things. But the other thing that comes up is which was the best Bond movie song. There would be quite a few contenders, quite a few songs that are particularly good. Duran Duran did one which was exceptional. There was one by Sam Smith which was pretty cool. I have to say I think the best one is Sheryl Crow, but I really like Sheryl Crow's music. So let's play this for you, and then after that we'll be doing Mental Mask question one.

Between stops, between texts, between meetings, there's space for God to speak. With the Everyday Faith Bible, you see how Scripture meets you in the midst of ordinary life. 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

So it's now time for the first mental maths question of this, the second hour of the Wake Up Call show. And the idea of this is to help you problem solve for the day ahead. Every single day we have to solve problems, whether it's the printer not working, whether it's a diversion in traffic, whether it's going to make a recipe for a meal and discovering you haven't got one critical ingredient, so you have to improvise. So whatever problem you might have to be solving today, hopefully this mental maths will warm up your brain for that. So I was going through various mathematical equations, trying to come up with one which felt, you know, not too hard, not too easy. And to be honest, for me this morning, this question is hard enough. You may find it too easy, but for me, it's hard enough. So 144 plus 81. 144 plus 81. That is our first mental math question. And the idea of this, no calculators involved, not writing this out on a pad of paper, just doing it in your head. And I'll give you the answer after this next song. 144 plus 81.

So, our first mental maths question, which may seem rather easy this morning, but when I was trying to come up with one, making sure it wasn't too easy or too hard, this was sufficiently taxing for my brain this morning. So, I think it's enough. 144 plus 81. 144 plus 81. What is the answer to that? And the idea of this is you're not supposed to use a pad and paper, not supposed to use a calculator, just simply doing it in your head. And if you get it wrong, don't worry, because it's, you know, still fairly early in the morning. 144 plus 81. The answer is 225. 225. You've got the correct answer. Well done. If you didn't, as I just said, it's still fairly early in the morning. So there's no worries there. Hopefully you're feeling warmed up for the problem solving of the day ahead. That is the kind of goal there. But you may find it better just simply to have a cup of coffee and enjoy the tunes. Said.

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Whenever I hear songs from the album Melody, Ani Spiteri, of which that last song was the opening track for the album, I always think of when I was very, very little, going out to get a pet fish. I seem to recall that album was on in the car. I probably might have even been a CD, and we were listening to it as we were going to get a pet goldfish, which was very exciting. I was with that album with Fodden at 24/7 Radio by the Bible Song. Really cool. I mentioned a little bit about what they do, but they've been around for 200 years, which is really cool. And we've been partnering with them since the beginning of the month. And Pure Media Magazine and Pure Math, been with them here on the radio. Now, we are Mental Math Question.

That song was, of course, U2, Two Hearts Beat as One, which was on the album War, which came out in quite a while ago. I want to say like the 80s, but it might even be before that. Let me just pull it up. U2 album is War, and it came out in 1983. It's a brilliant, brilliant album. Anyway, we're doing some mental maths. We're on the second question. And, you know, the real challenge here is probably remembering the equation that I gave you. So 237 plus 154 plus 23. 237, 154, and 23. What is the sum of those three numbers? Well, the answer, which I worked out in my head and then verified with a calculator, is 414. 237 plus 154 plus 23. It's 414. Now, I have to say, I found that taxing.

What I found was a bit of a trick, but 237 plus 23 plus 154. I kind of switched it around in my head because it seemed simpler. So you've got 237, you've got 23. Well, 7 and 3, you know, makes 10. So it kind of just made it seemed easier that way anyway. But that's what I did in my head. And I hope by having had a go at that, you're more warmed up for the problem solving of the day ahead. That, or you're just feeling way more tired than when you first woke up. It could go either way. Hopefully, you're feeling more warmed up for the day. If not, don't worry, just stay tuned to the Pure 24/7 Radio Wake Up Call Show.

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So you've just heard Vanessa Carlton with 1,000 Miles, and this is, of course, Pure 24/7 Radio, the wake-up call show. Now, we've pretty much come to the end of the second hour, and this morning's show, it is just flown by. I reckon it's the amazing tunes we're playing for you. I mean, you've heard Bryan Adams, you've heard Cher, U2, Charlene Spiteri from the band Texas. We heard, what else did we hear? We've heard some pretty cool songs this morning. Also, Sheryl Crow. We had one from the movies with Sheryl Crow, Tomorrow Never Dies, from the Bond film of the same name. What else did we have? Skillet, Queen, LZ7 was our wake-up song this morning with This Little Light. We've got plenty more great tunes where that came from. As I continue to help you wake up on this Friday morning, I keep forgetting

Friday. I mentioned earlier on in the show how I reckon it's just the summer holidays and certain things don't happen as they normally would every single day, you know, and that can really throw you off. It's not as bad as around Christmas time, but people completely get lost of who they are, let alone what day of the week it is. But it can be still quite challenging to remember what day of the week it is at the moment during what is, for most people, the summer holidays. Now, Bruce Springsteen, the boss, is going to take us up to the hourly news. In the next hour of the show, we've got my favourite feature, the wake-up call sandwich.

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1: From Feature Story News, I'm Rebecca Bunden in Mumbai. United States Treasury Secretary Scott Bessent has said that tough new sanctions will be imposed that will collapse the Iranian government. He is urging US allies to support Washington's efforts. US President Donald Trump has said that he wants to meet North Korean leader Kim Jong-un later this year. Pyongyang has so far poured cold water on the prospect of talks and indicated there would be tough conditions to hold such a meeting. President Trump's confirmation comes as he faces criticism over his decision to cut short military drills with South Korea. Nick Carper reports from Washington.
2: To get a denuclearization deal done with North Korea would be a huge foreign policy win, a huge win for any president at any point in their presidency. But Donald Trump is currently a president who looks like a president who needs a foreign policy win. His Gaza peace deal was signed and delivered last year, but it's limping along. It hasn't really come to fruition. And then there's Iran. That peace deal remains very elusive. That ironclad commitment, a commitment that's really dated back decades, suddenly no longer on solid ground. And all of it changing with a presidential post on social media on Sunday evening when Donald Trump said he was cutting back those drills. Now, that's worrying South Korea, but it's probably worrying other US allies in the region who are looking at what's taking place. We've had words and actions from the US president. That post on social media being followed up with the drills being cut from 11 days to 5 days. That's a huge reduction.
1: North Korea has fired a barrage of about 10 short-range ballistic missiles from the capital region towards the sea, according to South Korea's military, the third such test by Pyongyang in August alone. The launches came a day after the North dismissed Washington's decision to scale back joint military exercises with South Korea, a move widely seen as an attempt to restart diplomacy. Ira Spitzer reports.
3: These were short-range ballistic missiles, and while they're certainly provocative and will be condemned by Washington and Seoul, North Korea, of course, has a history of combining military pressure with diplomacy, so this is not at all out of character. Given the history here, the backdrop, it does not seem like a shutting down of negotiations so far, but certainly Pyongyang may want more from the U.S. If any sort of negotiations go forward.
1: Pakistan's former Prime Minister Imran Khan has been transferred back to prison after spending a few hours in hospital, according to a spokesman for his party. 73-year-old Khan, who has been in prison for 3 years, was taken to a hospital in Islamabad overnight following a Supreme Court order earlier this week. His lawyers have said he is in poor health. From Bureaus Worldwide, this is FSN.
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I love that song. It's The Cause with I Do What I Like, the opening track to their 2015 album, which, as I've said a few times, in my humble opinion, it's their best ever album. It may not be their best selling album, but I just think it's one of their best. I remember listening to that one particular summer. It was in the car. Most of my memories of music when I was growing up was music in the car. I think it's the best place to listen to music. Anyway, we were listening to that album one summer, you know, like windows down. Most of the time you'd have the aircon on, but it was one of those days where it was actually nicer to have the windows open. It was, you know, not too hot outside that you could actually appreciate the cool air whilst having the windows open. And I just remember very fondly having that album on. It's quite a happy one. And as you just heard from that opening track, that kind of sets the mood for the whole album. Anyway, this is the Wake Up Call Show. You're listening to Pure 24/7 Radio, and I am Stephen D, here to help you wake up and start the day right, which is no easy thing. I know this because I'm not a morning person, but we do the best we can with some brilliant music to help you get up. Maybe if you have a coffee, that might help. I don't actually like coffee. That doesn't work for me, but if it works for you, that might help. Other ways of helping you to wake up are, well, there's various different ways you can help yourself wake up, but I think the best way is just with some good music. So with that in mind, let's jump into our wake-up call sandwich. Three songs in a row, sandwiched in the middle, is a song which I especially like. And the song is sandwiched this morning by two songs which kind of have a bit of a theme for dancing. We've got Shakira with Hips Don't Lie, and we've got ABBA with Dancing Queen. But the song that's sandwiched in the middle, the one that I especially like, we've got Bon Jovi, Sleep When I'm Dead. I love this song. It's epic. So this is your wake-up call sandwich for the morning. Enjoy.

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1: So I think that was an especially good wake-up call sandwich this morning. We heard three songs in a row, as always, and a song which I especially like was sandwiched in the middle. So in reverse order, you heard Shakira with Hips Don't Lie. Before that was Bon Jovi, I'll Sleep When I'm Dead. And before that was Dancing Queen by ABBA. Three epic songs, but of course the song that was sandwiched in the middle, that was the one which I really like, Bon Jovi, I'll Sleep When I'm Dead. It's one of those songs which, it's not like one of his biggest hits, it's not one of the singles that he released, it's part of the album, I forget the name of the album actually, come to think of it, let me just look that one up. Bon Jovi is in our files, what is it, it's Keep the Faith, and it is the third track of the album, according to the information I have in front of me, I'll Sleep When I'm Dead. As I say, it's not like a big hit single from the album, but it is what I think is an exceptionally good song. So there you go. We heard Hips Don't Lie by Shakira, Dancing Queen by ABBA, and we heard Bon Jovi, I'll Sleep When I'm Dead. We've got plenty more great tunes where that came from.

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0: Wherever, whenever, we'll be here for you.

Some sound advice there from Need to Breathe. Keep your eyes open, otherwise you'll trip over and hurt yourself. I'm not sure that's what they were going for. I think it was much deeper than that. But I think the advice about not keeping your eyes open, otherwise you'll trip yourself, is pretty sound advice too. Anyway, you're listening to Pure 24/7 Radio, and this is, of course, the Wake Up Call show. Because it's so very early in the morning, you have to know it's the Wake Up Call show. And it's me, Stephen D., not a morning person, hosting this show, and it never gets old. The irony never gets old. I'm one of those people who can stay up right through the night, and getting up in the morning, nope, can't do it. I'm not one of those people. Some people really struggle to stay up late. I've met them, and they'll just go to bed early, and you're thinking, well, the night's young, there's plenty more hours left. And they're the sort of people that will wake up at the crack of dawn, full of life and energy. And me, yeah, not so much. When I wake up, there's a good half an hour where you don't want to be anywhere near me. And then I start to wake up and become more human, and then it's all right. But yeah, I'm not a morning person, and it's so very ironic that I host this, the Wake Up Call show, which is the earliest show here on Pure 24/7 Radio. Now, we've come to around that point in the show where I like to give you a bit of a heads up for what to expect throughout the rest of the day. What shows can you look forward to? All that kind of thing. I'll let you know after this song from Led Zeppelin.

So it is now time for that heads up that I talked about. What is coming up on the schedule for the rest of the day here on the station? Well, you've heard me on the Wake Up Call show every weekday from 7 till 10. And after me, as always, we've got this morning's Pure Lunch from 10 till 12. And because it's Friday, it's Dan Rouse keeping us company from 10 till 12. You've got Peter on with the Schools Out show from 3 till 4. 4 till 7, it's the Gay Home Show with Nathan Thomas. Obviously, Andy B would normally host that show, but since his stroke on the 29th of June, Nathan Thomas has been doing a brilliant job of covering for him. So, 4 till 7, it is the Gay Home Show with Nathan Thomas. And by the way, Andy B is recovering very well. Do continue to pray for him to make a full recovery and as quicker amount of time as possible, but he is recovering well, so keep on praying, it's working. And then we have, after 7 o'clock, we've got the Weekend Wind Down show. Now, obviously, it used to be hosted by Nathan Thomas, but since he's on the Gate at Home show, it'd be a bit odd if he then jumped onto the Weekend Wind Down show. That would be 5 hours in a row of Nathan Thomas's voice. And I think that would be too much for just anyone. You can have too much of a good thing, too much of Nathan Thomas on air, I think would be, that's what that would be. So Peter takes over from 7 till 9 with some relaxing tunes to help you wind down for the weekend. And that is followed by Pure Ten. So if you enjoy the decade, the era of the tens, then I highly recommend tuning into that. That is the schedule for today. Lots to be looking forward to. Best thing, as I always say, just stay tuned to Pure 24/7 Radio.

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It's the Wake Up Call Show with me, Stephen D, and we have come to the end of today's show. It's been my absolute pleasure to help you wake up this Friday morning. I think that I'm more awake than when I started, which is always good. I'd love to hit the ground running, but I'm just not a morning person. So I wake up the more I do this show, and I hope I've done the same for you, helping you to wake up. And I'll be back next week, Monday, 7 till 10, rather, as always. And we have Brad Paisley with Behind the Clouds from the soundtrack to my favourite film, taking us up to the hourly news, after which Dan Rouse is on with this morning's Pure Brunch.

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1: From Feature Story News, I'm Rebecca Bunden in Mumbai. United States Treasury Secretary Scott Bessent has said that tough new sanctions will be imposed that will collapse the Iranian government. He is urging US allies to support Washington's efforts. US President Donald Trump has said that he wants to meet North Korean leader Kim Jong-un later this year. Pyongyang has so far poured cold water on the prospect of talks and indicated there would be tough conditions to hold such a meeting. President Trump's confirmation comes as he faces criticism over his decision to cut short military drills with South Korea. Nick Carper reports from Washington.
2: To get a denuclearization deal done with North Korea would be a huge foreign policy win, a huge win for any president at any point in their presidency. But Donald Trump is currently a president who looks like a president who needs a foreign policy win. His Gaza peace deal was signed and delivered last year, but it's limping along. It hasn't really come to fruition. And then there's Iran. That peace deal remains very elusive. That ironclad commitment, a commitment that's really dated back decades, suddenly no longer on solid ground. And all of it changing with a presidential post on social media on Sunday evening when Donald Trump said he was cutting back those drills. Now, that's worrying South Korea, but it's probably worrying other US allies in the region who are looking at what's taking place. We've had words and actions from the US president. That post on social media being followed up with the drills being cut from 11 days to 5 days. That's a huge reduction.
1: North Korea has fired a barrage of about 10 short-range ballistic missiles from the capital region towards the sea, according to South Korea's military, the third such test by Pyongyang in August alone. The launches came a day after the North dismissed Washington's decision to scale back joint military exercises with South Korea, a move widely seen as an attempt to restart diplomacy. Ira Spitzer reports.
3: These were short-range ballistic missiles, and while they're certainly provocative and will be condemned by Washington and Seoul, North Korea, of course, has a history of combining military pressure with diplomacy. So this is not at all out of character. Given the history here, the backdrop, it does not seem like a shutting down of negotiations so far, but certainly Pyongyang may want more from the U.S. If any sort of negotiations go forward.
1: Pakistan's former Prime Minister Imran Khan has been transferred back to prison after spending a few hours in hospital, according to a spokesman for his party. 73-year-old Khan, who has been in prison for 3 years, was taken to a hospital in Islamabad overnight following a Supreme Court order earlier this week. His lawyers have said he is in poor health. From Bureaus Worldwide, this is FSN.
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Good morning. Welcome to your Friday Pure Brunch. It's Dan with you here on this 21st of August. Hope you're doing as well as you're able. Thanks, Stephen, for getting us going. Here we are then, 2 hours of your information, inspiration and great music with me. Sorry about that. Blur kicking us off with a bit of Park Life. We've got lots of great music for you, as you would expect. Plus all, pretty much all the usual features, I think. We'll do our Saint of the Day. We'll do a Levensey's Education. We've got our movie soundtrack spotlight. And actually, it's a bumper musician's birthday. So the last half hour is, apart from our outro track, is all people that are celebrating a birthday today. So that'll be fun. Some great mix of music. And there are some brilliant ones that we put in for that. Let's just crack on with the music. Let's get ourselves settled in. Put the kettle on if you haven't already. Grab your cuppa, sit down, relax, and let's just crack on, shall we? Aha! In a moment, you can have a good old sing-song to that. After this from REM on your Friday Pure Brunch with me, Dan. You're safely here on Pure 24/7 Radio. Thank you for being here.

I heard you having a go at that high note there. You might need to lie down after that one. Yeah, well done. Aha. And take on me. It's your Pure Brunch. It's Dan. It's Friday. It's 21st of August. I think we've done all the admin. Now, listen, coming up this weekend, obviously the weekend's ahead. If you're here in the UK and England, the Premier League starts, kicks off tonight. In fact, some team called Arsenal, never heard of them, and all other teams are available and will be playing over the weekend. It's the Dutch Grand Prix in Formula One, if you're into that as well. Other sports probably are happening too. And other non-sporting things as well. It's also a preliminary round in the Scottish Cup. So I'm going to head along to my local team that I was the club chaplain for, in fact, for about four seasons before COVID. They're just a little walk along for me, so I'll go and see them. But also this weekend, right, there's a couple of foodie things that you can celebrate as well, including on Sunday, this is a good one, National Sponge Cake Day. Oh, you've got to love a sponge cake, haven't you? So you can celebrate that on Wednesday. That gives you time to get your ingredients in and get baking ready for National Sponge Cake Day on Sunday. As you head into next week, National Coconut Week and World Water Week. Yeah, they're next week. So there you go. That gives you something to think about for next week then. If you take alternative dairy products, tomorrow is World Plant Milk Day. Something different. And if you've eaten too many sweets, tomorrow is National Tooth Fairy Day. There you go. You know, it's all out there. It's all happening. And don't say we don't give you lots of useless information. But basically, lots of things. I think just focus on National Sponge Cake Day for Sunday. And then World Water Week. Always good to drink water. Obviously, things have been a little bit scarce, certainly across central and southern England and across into Europe as well, because of the extreme heat and the drought conditions. So all the more reason to be celebrating and commemorating and thinking about looking at how we conserve water and looking after our planet at the same time. So that's heading into next week, kicking off on Sunday, World Water Week. We've got lots happening on the show here today, lots happening across the station as well. We'll update you on some of that in a moment. Now, I said you might need to lie down. Let's play this one, shall we? Eric Clapton, Lay Down Sally. It sounds a good idea to me.

Lovely stuff from Dido on your Pure Bunch this Friday morning. Now, next Friday is the 28th of August, if you're keeping count, which means it's the start of the Big Church Festival down at Whiston Estate in West Sussex, together with Compassion. And there's a whole who's who of performers that are happening. There's also a who's who of exhibitors, which includes a little group called Pure Media Family. Yes, so Pure 24/7 Radio, Pure Media the Magazine, Pure Men's Mag, and Pure News Hub, are 24/7 News Hub. That's the one. They're all there, basically. We're letting Andy B out. Yes, and in fact, the team down at Big Church Festival have been, he's getting really well looked after. It's almost like a VIP because he's getting his special treatment just because he had a stroke. Yes, I mean, I'm not belittling it, but it is becoming a little joke. You know, his excuse for everything is, don't trust me, I've had a stroke. So I think there's a whole bunch of t-shirts he was looking at printing up for himself to be there. But it means he will be there. It also means he won't be chasing you around the field. He'll be static mostly, but you will be able to see them. So if you want to go and see pretty much, I think quite a lot of the team are down there. I'm sure Katie Mack's heading down as well. I've got a feeling Bob Goody might be there. Don't quote me on that. Andy Brown was looking at it. I don't know if he actually made it in the end. So, but most of the team from BBHQ will be there. So if you already are at Big Church Festival, I think it might have actually sold out. There may be some tickets left. I'm not quite sure. So, but if you are going to be there, if you got your tickets already for Big Church Festival, it's down at Whiston Estate, West Sussex, starting next Friday, 28th to the 30th. Everything unmissable is your kind of theme for there. There's loads of people taking part, and it's going to be a great weekend there. Hope the weather stays good for them. That'll be the main thing. If you are there, don't forget, look out for the Pure Media Family stand. We'll give you more details of that next week as well. But they will be there, plugging everything to do with the radio, hopefully doing some live radio as well, certainly some interviews throughout the weekend, and promoting and selling our special editions, our special festival editions of Pure Media the Magazine and Pure Men's Mag that will be available to buy there. They've got extra copies of them this time. So look out for that. That's all next weekend. So we'll look out for that one and enjoy it. And you'll hear all about it in this coming week as the team prepare for it. And you'll hear all about it afterwards as they tell us what happened, and we'll have a little bit of FOMO really, because I'm missing out on that. I will be at another conference in a couple of weeks time, in fact, but I'll tell you about that nearer the time. Anyway, let's get a little bit of music on. We've got some important announcements to tell you. Take That will be on the other side, taking us to these messages. It's this from Oasis.

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Take That. I do love that one. A good feel-good track, isn't it? We need that. I mean, there's so much happening. It's good to have our feel-good tracks to make us, well, feel good. Clue in the title. Let's have a look at our saint of the day, shall we? So we're finding today in the 19th century, Saint Pius X. Okay, so Pope Pius X is perhaps best remembered for his encouragement for the frequent reception of Holy Communion, especially by children. The second of 10 children in a poor Italian family, Joseph Sarto became Pius X at age 68. He was one of the 20th century's greatest popes. Ever mindful of his humble origin, Pope Pius stated, "I was born poor, I lived poor, I will die poor." He was embarrassed by some of the pomp of the papal court. "Look how they've dressed me up," he said in tears to an old friend. To another, "It is a penance to be forced to accept all these practices. They lead me around surrounded by soldiers like Jesus when he was seized in Gethsemane." Interested in politics, Pope Pius encouraged Italian Catholics to become more politically involved. One of his first papal acts was to end the supposed right of governments to interfere by veto in papal elections, a practice to reduce the freedom of the 1903 conclave which had elected him. In 1905, when France renounced its agreement with the Holy See and threatened confiscation of church property if government control of church affairs were not granted, Pius courageously rejected the demand. While St. Pius X did not author a famous social encyclical as his predecessor had done, he denounced the ill treatment of indigenous peoples on the plantations of Peru. He sent a relief commission to Messina after an earthquake and sheltered refugees at his own expense. On the 11th anniversary of his election as Pope, Europe was plunged into World War I. St. Pius had foreseen it, but he said, "This is the last affliction the Lord will visit on me. I would gladly give my life to save my poor children from this ghastly scourge." And he died a few weeks after the war began. His humble background was no obstacle in relating to a personal God and to people whom he loved genuinely. St. Pius gained his strength, his gentleness, and his warmth for people from the source of all gifts, the Spirit of Jesus. In contrast, we can often feel embarrassed by our backgrounds. Shame makes us prefer to remain aloof from people whom we perceive as superior. If we are in a superior position, on the other hand, we often ignore simpler people. Yet we too have to help restore all things in Christ, especially the wounded people of God. What a great message to come from our saint of the day for this 21st of August, Saint Pius X.

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No, what? Who said there was other madness going on? Yeah, no, you're absolutely right. 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You can buy a single copy if you want, if we've got any of them left from back issues, but get yourself a subscription. Don't miss out, the September editions are coming soon.

Saw you rocking out to that one. Can't beat a bit of Quo. Coming up in the second hour of the show, don't forget we've got our movie soundtrack spotlight for you, and we shall do some musicians' birthdays, loads of them happening today. But right now, it's time for our 11's Education.

Now, last week, for a bit of fun, I just literally, without any planning, just grabbed a question out of the box. And we did a bit of, it was because one of the songs in the schedule was about chance. So I found two more songs called with chance in the title. James Morrison, One Last Chance, After the News. Martin Joseph, Another Chance, will take us to the news. But here is your random question. Let me pull one out of the box now. Here we go. Right, okay, what have we got? It's on mythology. Okay, the Norse goddess Idun, it's spelt, was the keeper of which magical objects? Okay, was it figs of invisibility? Was it apples of immortality? Or was it bananas of fertility? Okay, that's your options.

day. So the Norse goddess Idun was the keeper of which magical objects? Was it figs of invisibility, apples of immortality, or bananas of fertility? What a fantastic question to pull out randomly. Miles and Joseph, James Morrison, News in between, and then we'll give you the answer.

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1: From Feature Story News in Paris, I'm Ross Cullen. North Korea has fired a barrage of about 10 short-range ballistic missiles from the capital region towards the sea, according to South Korea's military, the third such test by Pyongyang in August alone. The launches came a day after the North dismissed Washington's decision to scale back joint military exercises with South Korea, a move widely seen as an attempt to restart diplomacy. Despite the provocation, analysts say the door to negotiations may not yet be closed. Ira Spitzer, reporting from San Francisco, says Kim Jong-un's sister spoke in positive terms about the relationship between the North Korean leader and US President Donald Trump, a signal that diplomatic channels may remain open.
2: These were short-range ballistic missiles, and while they're certainly provocative and will be condemned by Washington and Seoul, North Korea, of course, has a history of combining military pressure with diplomacy, so this is not at all out of character. Given the history here, the backdrop, it does not seem like a shutting down of negotiations so far, but Certainly, Pyongyang may want more from the U.S. If any sort of negotiations go forward.
1: The El Niño event that is developing over the Pacific Ocean is likely to be the strongest in living memory. That's the warning from Britain's weather agency, which says that it is very likely to mean that 2027 will be the hottest year ever recorded across the globe. The El Niño effect is a natural climate phenomenon that increases global temperatures and can heighten the risks of extreme weather, including severe droughts in the Southern Hemisphere. From bureaus worldwide, this is FSN. The Duke and Duchess of Sussex's planned return to Britain may be linked to a new acting job for Meghan Markle. Media reports in the UK and Australia suggest that Meghan may return to the screen. Before her marriage to Prince Harry, the Duchess was best known for her part in the US drama Suits, in which she played a lawyer for 7 seasons. But it's the family's security arrangements that are the chief concern, and FSN's Ollie Barrett at Buckingham Palace says the long-running dispute over the family's safety may be closer to resolution than previously thought.
3: Harry has had a long-running battle with the British establishment over the fact that he hasn't been extended police security support when he's been visiting the UK, but the understanding is something might have shifted in that regard, and it may be related to him becoming, for an extended period at least, a UK resident rather than an American resident who visits the UK from time to time. So there is still a huge amount that we don't know about how all of this will play out.
1: That's the latest Feature Story News. This is Ross Cullen in Paris reporting.
4: 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No.

Welcome back to the second hour of your Pure Brunch this Friday morning, 21st of August. Dan with you here on Pure 24/7 Radio. Thank you for lending us your ears. We're coming to the end of our 11s education, doing another random one today because I just enjoy doing it, just pulling one randomly out of the box. No planning at all other than finding two songs about chance. So that was James Morrison, One Last Chance. Martin Joseph was on the before the news, reminding us we have another chance. Your question was on mythology today. I asked you about the Norse goddess Idun, something like that. He was a keeper of which magical objects? Your options were figs of invisibility, apples of immortality, bananas of fertility. I just love reading this question. It's a brilliant one to pull out randomly. And the answer was apples of immortality. There you go. So the magical objects that Norse goddess Idun was the keeper of was, yeah, apples of immortality. Not much I can say to that, really. Coming up this hour, we're going to do our movie soundtrack spotlight for you shortly, and then we'll do some musicians' birthday.

Vanessa Carlton. Time now on your Friday Pure Brunch to have a look at our movie soundtrack spotlight and a listen as well. We are working our way through the original motion picture soundtrack of the 2016 animated musical film Sing, and we have made it all the way up to track number 14. I know. And this one, it means, because we go out with this guy as well, with another track from it, you've got double Seth MacFarlane in this hour, but that's okay. This song is written by Paul Anka, Claude Francois and Jacques Revaux, and is an English language lyrical adaptation of the French song Comme d'habitude, in my worst French, originally released by Frank Sinatra back in 1969. The original song was first recorded by Claude Francois 2 years earlier in 67, and the English language version and lyrics were written then by Paul Anka. It was a real success for a variety of performers, not just Sinatra, but also Elvis Presley and Sid Vicious. Sinatra's version was a modest success in the US and Canada, reaching 27 and 26 respectively, far more successful in the UK, where it spent 75 weeks in the UK top 40, which is the fifth longest in UK chart history, and reached a top position of number 5. What is this song? Can you work out what Comme d'habitude is in English language? Well, let's hear Seth MacFarlane's version of this from the animated musical film Sing. This is My Way.

we'll let the musicians get all their money, shall we? Seth MacFarlane's version of that classic hit from 1969 originally. Well, I mean, if you want to be precise, originally from 1967, recorded by Claude François's Comme d'Habitude. But Paul Anka's arrangement, sung by Frank Sinatra, there reimagined by Seth MacFarlane from the musical Sing. That was the classic My Way, absolute fave of mine. So glad to be able to play that one. We shall get another classic tune, and it is another good one for you next week, round about the same time here on your Friday Pure Brunch.

0: Eurythmics for you there. We're going to head towards our half past messages. I'm strangely running early, but I've got a lot to cram into the last half hour because there's a lot of songs that we've got from musicians that are celebrating birthdays. The first one of those comes up straight after these.
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Okay, that was a bit lively, wasn't it? The Prodigy, not one I'd probably normally play on the show, but musician Liam Howlett of The Prodigy, born this day in 1971 in Braintree in Essex, and he kicks off our musicians' birthdays for this half hour. We have a lot of them to cram in. So, let's get two on together, shall we? In a moment, can play Susie and the Banshees, and the drummer of Susie and the Banshees, also was a drummer with the Creatures, known as Budgie, real name Peter Edward Clark, born this day 1957 in St Helens in Lancashire, also born this day in 1957, so I can't even do them. Is that 69, is that? Yes, I think that is. They're age 69 today. Kim Sledge. Yeah, that name should mean something, shouldn't it? Yes, one of the vocalists with Sister Sledge, born this day in Philadelphia, Pennsylvania. Kim Sledge birthday today, and then Budgie on the drums for Susie and the Banshees in a little bit.

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Susie and the Banshees, and with the big gong at the end, struck by the drummer Budgie, better known as Peter, well, real name Peter Edward Clark, English rock drummer with Susie and the Banshees, born this day 1957 in St Helens, and a bit of Sister Sledge, because it's Kim Sledge, one of the vocalists, also born this day 1957. Right, there's three more to squeeze in before the end. Let's get two of them on for you now. In a moment, we shall have the British bassist and vocalist Glenn Hughes, who performed with Finders Keepers from 65 to 69, Trapeze from 69 to 73, and then a later in 91-94, but also with Deep Purple from 1973 to 1976. Glenn Hughes, born this day 1951 in Cannock in Staffordshire. So he'll be along in a moment. Before that, we have the British punk rock lead singer and songwriter with The Clash, such classics as Lost in the Supermarket, London Calling, and what we're going to play for you shortly, Rock the Casbah. Joe Strummer, a Mela, born in Ankara in Turkey, 1952, sadly lost to us in 2002, but we celebrate the anniversary of his birth today. So in a moment, on the bass and vocals with Deep Purple, it'll be Glenn Hughes. First off, we remember Joe Strummer of The Clash.

There you go. Deep Purple featuring, of course, Glenn Hughes on the bass there and vocals as well. Born this day, 1951. And Joe Strummer before that.

The rock guitarist, American rock guitarist nonetheless, born in Jerusalem in Georgia, this day 1954. His name is Nick Cain, and he's playing on this one with the Mavericks, Dance the Night Away.

there you go. Finishing off on musicians' birthdays for today, 21st of August. It's Nick Kane, the guitarist with the Mavericks, Dancing the Night Away. And to recap, before then, we had Joe Strummer, the lead singer and songwriter of The Clash, born this day 1952, sadly lost to us in 2002. We had Glenn Hughes, the bassist and vocalist from Deep Purple, this day 1951. We had Kim Sledge of Sister Sledge, and Budgie, or Peter Edward Clark, the drummer with Susie and the Banshees, both 1950.

57, and we had Liam Howlett, the musician from The Prodigy, this date 1971. They were your birthdays for today. We also said on Sunday is National Sponge Cake Day, and that also kicks off World Water Week. We played My Way from Sing. That was our track today. We had the Saint's Day of Saint Pius the 10th, and we learned that the Norse goddess Idun was the keeper of apples or of immortality. Don't say you don't learn things when you're on the show here. Thanks so much for your company. We've got some pure music for you for the next couple of hours. Keep it locked here. Loads of stuff coming up. And I'll be back with Midweek Worship on Wednesday evening, 9 p.m. And then back again for more Pure Brunch next Friday from 10 a.m. And don't forget, if you're heading off next week to Big Church Festival, the team will be down there. So thanks for being here. Thanks for your company over the last couple of hours. Just remains for me to play some more Seth MacFarlane and say from me, Dan Rouse, thanks for being there. Do take care. Stay safe. See you soon. Bye-bye.

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1: From Feature Story News in Paris, I'm Ross Cullen. North Korea has fired a barrage of about 10 short-range ballistic missiles from the capital region towards the sea, according to South Korea's military, the third such test by Pyongyang in August alone. The launches came a day after the North dismissed Washington's decision to scale back joint military exercises with South Korea, a move widely seen as an attempt to restart diplomacy. Despite the provocation, analysts say the door to negotiations may not yet be closed. Ira Spitzer, reporting from San Francisco, says Kim Jong-un's sister spoke in positive terms about the relationship between the North Korean leader and US President Donald Trump, a signal that diplomatic channels may remain open.
2: These were short-range ballistic missiles, and while they're certainly provocative and will be condemned by Washington and Seoul, North Korea, of course, has a history of combining military pressure with diplomacy, so this is not at all out of character. Given the history here, the backdrop, it does not seem like a shutting down of negotiations so far, but Certainly, Pyongyang may want more from the U.S. If any sort of negotiations go forward.
1: The El Niño event that is developing over the Pacific Ocean is likely to be the strongest in living memory. That's the warning from Britain's weather agency, which says that it is very likely to mean that 2027 will be the hottest year ever recorded across the globe. The El Niño effect is a natural climate phenomenon that increases global temperatures and can heighten the risks of extreme weather, including severe droughts in the southern hemisphere. From bureaus worldwide, this is FSN. The Duke and Duchess of Sussex's planned return to Britain may be linked to a new acting job for Meghan Markle. Media reports in the UK and Australia suggest that Meghan may return to the screen. Before her marriage to Prince Harry, the Duchess was best known for her part in the US drama Suits, in which she played a lawyer for 7 seasons. But it's the family's security arrangements that are the chief concern, and FSN's Ollie Barrett at Buckingham Palace says the long-running dispute over the family's safety may be closer to resolution than previously thought.
3: Harry has had a long-running battle with the British establishment over the fact that he hasn't been extended police security support when he's been visiting the UK, but the understanding is something might have shifted in that regard, and it may be related to him becoming, for an extended period at least, a UK resident rather than an American resident who visits the UK from time to time. So there is still a huge amount that we don't know about how all of this will play out.
1: 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This is Ross Cullen in Paris reporting.
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1: From Feature Story News in Paris, I'm Ross Cullen. North Korea has fired a barrage of about 10 short-range ballistic missiles from the capital region towards the sea, according to South Korea's military, the third such test by Pyongyang in August alone. The launches came a day after the North dismissed Washington's decision to scale back joint military exercises with South Korea, a move widely seen as an attempt to restart diplomacy. Despite the provocation, analysts say the door to negotiations may not yet be closed. Ira Spitzer, reporting from San Francisco, says Kim Jong-un's sister spoke in positive terms about the relationship between the North Korean leader and US President Donald Trump, a signal that diplomatic channels may remain open.
2: These were short-range ballistic missiles, and while they're certainly provocative and will be condemned by Washington and Seoul, North Korea, of course, has a history of combining military pressure with diplomacy, so this is not at all out of character. Given the history here, the backdrop, it does not seem like a shutting down of negotiations so far, but Certainly, Pyongyang may want more from the U.S. If any sort of negotiations go forward.
1: The El Niño event that is developing over the Pacific Ocean is likely to be the strongest in living memory. That's the warning from Britain's weather agency, which says that it is very likely to mean that 2027 will be the hottest year ever recorded across the globe. The El Niño effect is a natural climate phenomenon that increases global temperatures and can heighten the risks of extreme weather, including severe droughts in the Southern Hemisphere. From bureaus worldwide, this is FSN. The Duke and Duchess of Sussex's planned return to Britain may be linked to a new acting job for Meghan Markle. Media reports in the UK and Australia suggest that Meghan may return to the screen. Before her marriage to Prince Harry, the Duchess was best known for her part in the US drama Suits, in which she played a lawyer for 7 seasons. But it's the family's security arrangements that are the chief concern, and FSN's Ollie Barrett at Buckingham Palace says the long-running dispute over the family's safety may be closer to resolution than previously thought.
3: Harry has had a long-running battle with the British establishment over the fact that he hasn't been extended police security support when he's been visiting the UK, but the understanding is something might have shifted in that regard, and it may be related to him becoming, for an extended period at least, a UK resident rather than an American resident who visits the UK from time to time. So there is still a huge amount that we don't know about how all of this will play out.
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1: From Feature Story News in Paris, I'm Ross Cullen. North Korea has fired a barrage of about 10 short-range ballistic missiles from the capital region towards the sea, according to South Korea's military, the third such test by Pyongyang in August alone. The launches came a day after the North dismissed Washington's decision to scale back joint military exercises with South Korea, a move widely seen as an attempt to restart diplomacy. Despite the provocation, analysts say the door to negotiations may not yet be closed. Ira Spitzer, reporting from San Francisco, says Kim Jong-un's sister spoke in positive terms about the relationship between the North Korean leader and US President Donald Trump, a signal that diplomatic channels may remain open.
2: These were short-range ballistic missiles, and while they're certainly provocative and will be condemned by Washington and Seoul, North Korea, of course, has a history of combining military pressure with diplomacy, so this is not at all out of character. Given the history here, the backdrop, it does not seem like a shutting down of negotiations so far, but Certainly, Pyongyang may want more from the U.S. If any sort of negotiations go forward.
1: The El Niño event that is developing over the Pacific Ocean is likely to be the strongest in living memory. That's the warning from Britain's weather agency, which says that it is very likely to mean that 2027 will be the hottest year ever recorded across the globe. The El Niño effect is a natural climate phenomenon that increases global temperatures and can heighten the risks of extreme weather, including severe droughts in the southern hemisphere. From bureaus worldwide, this is FSN. The Duke and Duchess of Sussex's planned return to Britain may be linked to a new acting job for Meghan Markle. Media reports in the UK and Australia suggest that Meghan may return to the screen. Before her marriage to Prince Harry, the Duchess was best known for her part in the US drama Suits, in which she played a lawyer for 7 seasons. But it's the family's security arrangements that are the chief concern, and FSN's Ollie Barrett at Buckingham Palace says the long-running dispute over the family's safety may be closer to resolution than previously thought.
3: Harry has had a long-running battle with the British establishment over the fact that he hasn't been extended police security support when he's been visiting the UK, but the understanding is something might have shifted in that regard, and it may be related to him becoming, for an extended period at least, a UK resident rather than an American resident who visits the UK from time to time. So there is still a huge amount that we don't know about how all of this will play out.
1: That's the latest Feature Story News. This is Ross Cullen in Paris reporting.
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0: Brittany, before you go, there's something I want you to have.
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0: Yeah, yes it is.
1: But I thought the old lady dropped it into the ocean in the air.

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1: From Feature Story News in Paris, I'm Ross Cullen. North Korea has fired a barrage of about 10 short-range ballistic missiles from the capital region towards the sea, according to South Korea's military, the third such test by Pyongyang in August alone. The launches came a day after the North dismissed Washington's decision to scale back joint military exercises with South Korea, a move widely seen as an attempt to restart diplomacy. Despite the provocation, analysts say the door to negotiations may not yet be closed. Ira Spitzer, reporting from San Francisco, says Kim Jong-un's sister spoke in positive terms about the relationship between the North Korean leader and US President Donald Trump, a signal that diplomatic channels may remain open.
2: These were short-range ballistic missiles, and while they're certainly provocative and will be condemned by Washington and Seoul, North Korea, of course, has a history of combining military pressure with diplomacy, so this is not at all out of character. Given the history here, the backdrop, it does not seem like a shutting down of negotiations so far, but Certainly, Pyongyang may want more from the U.S. If any sort of negotiations go forward.
1: The El Niño event that is developing over the Pacific Ocean is likely to be the strongest in living memory. That's the warning from Britain's weather agency, which says that it is very likely to mean that 2027 will be the hottest year ever recorded across the globe. The El Niño effect is a natural climate phenomenon that increases global temperatures and can heighten the risks of extreme weather, including severe droughts in the Southern Hemisphere. From bureaus worldwide, this is FSN. The Duke and Duchess of Sussex's planned return to Britain may be linked to a new acting job for Meghan Markle. Media reports in the UK and Australia suggest that Meghan may return to the screen. Before her marriage to Prince Harry, the Duchess was best known for her part in the US drama Suits, in which she played a lawyer for 7 seasons. But it's the family's security arrangements that are the chief concern, and FSN's Ollie Barrett at Buckingham Palace says the long-running dispute over the family's safety may be closer to resolution than previously thought.
3: Harry has had a long-running battle with the British establishment over the fact that he hasn't been extended police security support when he's been visiting the UK, but the understanding is something might have shifted in that regard, and it may be related to him becoming, for an extended period at least, a UK resident rather than an American resident who visits the UK from time to time. So there is still a huge amount that we don't know about how all of this will play out.
1: That's the latest Feature Story News. This is Ross Cullen in Paris reporting.
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do love that song. That's perhaps one of Michael Jackson's best songs. Want to be starting something, and maybe there's something you want to be starting today. But right now, this is the School That Show. We started the show off with quite a long tune, but a great tune at that. Hope you're enjoying the music that we've just had, and we've got plenty more great tracks. In fact, we've got another long tune, which was in the system. It's by Led Zeppelin. All My Love is the name of this one.

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1: Yes, it is. And you just heard two epic tracks there. We had Wannabe Starting Something by Michael Jackson, and then we had some Led Zeppelin. Both of those tunes were quite long, so it's already 3:15, only having played two songs, but both of them were brilliant. We had some pop by, of course, the King of Pop, and then some rock by Led Zeppelin, All My Love. Hope you enjoyed those tunes. Got plenty of other great tunes to enjoy in this Schools Out show. Obviously, one of the tunes that we can enjoy will be the Schools Out soundtrack. We'll get into that a little bit later on. But on this show, we always keep it nice and simple because life gets quite complicated. We often are biting off more than we can chew. Might be a way to put it. There's always too much on our plate. I think it's not really an individual problem. It's a universal problem. There's always too much going on, too much going on in the news. Sometimes it's good just to, you know, take it down a notch, keep it simple, just enjoy some great tunes. Whether you're listening to this whilst getting some jobs done, maybe you're on a little break. I mean, it is the school's run. So, you know, perhaps you are going from school, going from work, whatever it is that you're up to at the moment. Let's just try and keep it simple, shall we? Play some great tunes, have a bit of pure fun chat, and some great tunes. And speaking of which, we've just had some rock, we've had some pop. Now we've got some indie alternative by Robbie Williams, who was in the band, I always get mixed up. I can't remember if it was Boyzone or Take That. Pretty sure it was Take That, but I think I might be wrong. Probably. Actually, no, I could just check it out, can't I? Robbie Williams was in the band originally. Take That. I was right. In the pop group, Take That. This song, though, is from 2009. Robbie Williams and Nicole Kidman, Something Stupid.

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1: 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Well, I hope you're enjoying the tunes. We just had a super happy song. We do tag some of our songs actually as being happy because sometimes songs can have a slightly darker subject, which, you know, it's good sometimes to focus on these things which aren't so good, because sometimes things that are bad in life, it's important not to just try and brush over them. You know, it's good to take note of what's going wrong and, you know, be honest about it really. But it's also good to have a light-hearted bit of a happy tune. And I love that one. New Shoes by Paolo Nutini. Maybe you've recently bought a new pair of shoes, potentially because, you know, you wanted another pair of shoes, or maybe you just needed another pair because your pair was getting a bit rough. And that is often the point at which I would tend to think of getting some shoes. You got some people like that. I'm probably one of those who won't do something until it's like, oh yeah, definitely need to do that now, which is probably not the best ways of looking at things. That's a good question really, isn't it? Are you the kind of person who looks at your shoes and thinks, they've not got many steps left in them, and you then look at buying a new pair of shoes? Or are you the kind of person who thinks, nah, I can get a bit more time out of it? And it's only when the sole actually falls off that you think it's probably time to get a new pair, if that's possible. But yes, anyways, it's currently 25 past three here in the UK. You are tuned into the Schools Out show. Don't forget about the Schools Out soundtrack, which we'll be having after half past. And yeah, actually after 4 p.m. it'll be your Get Your Home show. Yesterday I actually covered the second half of the show, a little bit after half past five I started covering it. But Nathan Thomas, I believe, will be on the Get Your Home show, helping to get you home, as he has been doing for a little while, covering for Andy B, who, by the way, is continuing to recover and get better. Pure 24/7 Radio will be at Big Church Festival, which is exciting. That'll be on the 28th till the, I believe, the 31st. Might not be quite right. I do know it's on the 28th. But yes, we will be there with a stand, which is exciting, the Pure team. So yeah, that's going to be cool. That is coming up soon. But yes, if you're going to be at Big Church Festival, do say hi, because, you know, we'll be in the expo and we'll be at the Pure stand. And yeah, that'll be cool, won't it? So yeah, do come over if you are at Big Church Festival. But of course, the radio will continue, the music. This is Pure 24/7 Radio after all. And different people will be covering shows during Big Church Festival. But that's coming up in about a week's time, actually. But this next one, this is a good one by Ocean Colour Scene. The Day We Caught the Sun. The Day We Caught the Train. I don't know why I was thinking of sunshine, but there you go. The Day We Caught the Train.

0: Quite an upbeat tune there by Dara McLean. McLean, You Got My Attention was the name of that tune. And it's around about 3:30 here in the UK. And after 3:30, we do our Schools Out soundtrack. So we're going to get into that tune right after these announcements.
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0: Thank you there, Jojo. Well, now it is time for our Schools Out soundtrack. And actually, you were just hearing the promo for it, which Nathan Thomas was sharing about the Weekend Wind Down Show, which he does each week from 7 to 9pm. He hasn't been doing it for a little while, though, because he's been doing the Get Your Home Show covering for Andy B. And that's from 4 till 7pm. Now, the Weekend Wind Down Show, that's from 7 till 9pm. And it wouldn't be fair on Nathan Thomas to have him doing a whole 5-hour show. So I've been covering the Weekend Wind Down Show for a little while now. And so you can hear me on the air again tonight from 7 till 9, as I say, on the Weekend Wind Down Show to help you wind down into the weekend. It's a great show that Nathan Thomas created, helping us to wind down after a busy week. And what better way than by using music, specifically music that is a bit gentler, perhaps a slightly slower pace to it. A gentler beat. It's a great way of just slowing down. Because, you know, music does speak to us in many ways, and the kind of rhythm of the music can often do that, can't it? So much gentler, slower music to help us wind down and, you know, put the week behind us, whatever week it's been like. Maybe it's been a positive week. Maybe it's not been so positive. Maybe it's been a positive week, but you're looking towards the next week thinking, oh, we need to do that, need to do that. So it's important to slow down so we can enjoy the weekend and be refreshed and ready the next week ahead. So we will be playing the Schools Out soundtrack to promote the show, which actually I'll be covering tonight. So we've got a tune. It's from the rock category. Of course, it's from the soft section of the library here at Pure. It's by Charlene Spiteri. It's actually a Scottish singer-songwriter who was actually in the band Texas, I think it was. That's where she started, and then she went on to do her solo career as Charlene Spiteri, I think. I'm pretty sure that's true, yeah. But yeah, it's a great song. Yeah, she was in the band Texas, which actually has nothing to do with the state of Texas in the US. It's just a name that the band members thought was really cool, or a band name. So yes, this is Charlene Spiteri on her solo career in 2008. This one is called You Let Me Down.

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1: Yes, only the best music. And that's what you've just been hearing. Two great tunes, one by Joss Stone, Right to Be Wrong, which is a quite an interesting title to a song and quite an interesting subject to a song. I did enjoy that one. And before that, we had what was our School's Out soundtrack, Charlene Spiteri, You Let Me Down was there with that one. Nice, gentler tune, promoting the weekend wind down show, which I will actually be hosting tonight from 7 till 9 p.m. Well, let's have some more music. We haven't got that much left of the School's Out show. Soon it'll be 4 p.m. and time for the news and time for the Get Your Home show. But this next tune is by Anastasia, Don't Stop Doing It.

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1: Yes, I know that email address off by heart. I could say it. I can easily say that. I've said it quite a few times and heard it said, email address, if you want to get in touch with us here at Pure 24/7 Radio. Well, we've only got enough time for two more songs. Then it'll be time for the hourly news and time for the Get Your Home show, which Nathan Thomas will be doing yet again today. So lots to look forward to. Of course, you'll have the weekend wind down show after 7 till 9 p.m., which I'll be presenting. And

do really enjoy that song. But now, on Monday for the Schools Out show, I started the show with White Light by The Cause. And now, at Friday, at the end of the week, we're going to play that song once again. That's what I often like to do at the start and end of the week for the Schools Out show. So we've got White Light by The Cause. That'll be taking us on into the news and on to the Get Your Home show. Do stay tuned. Plenty of great shows to enjoy. I'll be on later on in the day, 7 till 9, covering the weekend wind down show. But thank you for joining me on the Schools Out show today and on the Schools Out shows this week. I'll talk to you soon.

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1: From Feature Story News in Paris, I'm Ross Cullen. The British Interior Ministry says a $900 million deal with France aimed at cutting the number of small boat crossings between the two countries is working. It claims nearly 200 boats have been stopped in the first 3 months of the agreement coming into effect. The opposition Conservatives say the deal isn't working as claimed, with a record 230 people crossing the Channel from France to England in one boat last week. Maritime Director at Border Security Command Charlie Eastor says he understands such images cause public concern.
2: My primary concern seeing these in the Channel is around a mass casualty incident being inevitable. But it's our assessment that it's likely we're seeing this as a result of robust law enforcement activity. That's not just on the French coast. That's working with international partners far upstream and in Europe to clamp down, to seize the equipment, seize the material that's being used. One of the displacement effects is organised crime gangs having to take greater risks, go further away and use more dangerous equipment.
1: Several people were injured on Friday in a sword attack at a high school in Sweden. The suspect was shot in the leg by armed police and arrested. Sweden's Justice Minister Gunnar Strömmer said in a statement to Reuters that, quote, "We have been informed of a serious incident in Fagerstor. The police are on site and working very intensively." From bureaus worldwide, this is FSN. The El Niño event that is developing over the Pacific Ocean is likely to be the strongest in living memory. That's the warning from Britain's weather agency, which says that it is very likely to mean that 2027 will be the hottest year ever recorded across the globe. The El Niño effect is a natural climate phenomenon that increases global temperatures and can heighten the risks of extreme weather, including severe droughts in the southern hemisphere. The Duke and Duchess of Sussex's planned return to Britain may be linked to a new acting job for Meghan Markle. Media reports in the UK and Australia suggest that Meghan may return to the screen. Before her marriage to Prince Harry, the Duchess was best known for her part in the US legal drama Suits, in which she played a lawyer. Her team are not denying the reports that she has secured a role. Harry and Meghan and their children are due to move back to Britain from the US later this month. Questions remain over who will pay for the family's security and whether it will involve taxpayer funding. Former Assistant Commissioner at the Met Police, Andy Heyman, says it may be easier for police protection to be provided.
3: I wouldn't want to have the headache when you're flying around trying to sort of put the genie back in the bottle because you haven't provided security, and therefore the events start unfolding, which actually create more of a resource draw on you than if you started off in the first place and provided security.
1: That's the latest Feature Story News. This is Ross Cullen in Paris reporting.
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5: 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My name's Nathan Thomas, and we're going to kick off the day with Roxette.

0: Oh, brilliant. 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You can look forward to a pretty cool energetic mix on the Get Your Home Show today. After all, it is Friday and we always like to finish Friday with a bang. So good to have you with me on the show today. Roxette kicked off the show, as she, I always think she because it's the main singer, but they, in fact, started off today's show because they finished off yesterday's show. Thanks to Peter, by the way, for covering that. I had to deal with some other stuff during that period, but I'm back hopefully for the entire show today. And Andy Godfrey joining us after 5 o'clock for movie reviews. That should be good fun as we chat through the latest movies and one in particular that is out in cinemas as of today. So this is really exciting. I'll let you know what that is. And we'll hear Andy Godfrey's review. He has mentioned it before, but we'll go into it a bit deeper later on. We've also got our Millennium Moment. Going to slip that in just before 5 o'clock and have a look at music from before and after the Millennium. I thought we could do synth pop, which is something I've done a couple of times in the past, I think, but it's a great genre. Synth pop, kind of new wave, those similar styles in many ways. We'll get onto those sort of near the end of this hour. Got our learning curve to look forward to as well, alongside the mini decade disco and also a little look at celebratory days. So yeah, lots to come. It's good to be with you, but as always, we've just got a great mix of tunes to get you home.
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2: Hit it. This ain't no disco. It ain't no country club either.

Sheryl Crow. All I Want to Do. It's a fantastic song, which at one point, I do believe, began the Family Focus show. It's just such a good, fun song. Big hit from 1993 there from Sheryl Crow. And this is Pure 24/7 Radio. Nathan Thomas here in the studio on a rather wet Thursday. It was wet yesterday. It's still wet today. I actually went for a run in the rain earlier on, which I must say was most enjoyable. It may seem a bit strange, surely going out for a run in the rain is not the most enjoyable experience, getting so wet, but actually I quite enjoy it, I must say. There's something rather refreshing about it. And we're not fair weather runners in our family. No, absolutely not. Not fair weather cyclists or runners or anything like that. We take it as it comes. And if it's wet, you just take the necessary precautions, don't you? That's all that's needed. So yeah, all good. That was good fun, I must say, early on, getting out for a run. I do feel it's something I should probably prioritize a little higher on my priority list. You know, I don't know if you have a mental priority list of your own where you kind of think, well, if I don't get anything done, this just comes first. Then below that, this one. And we've got an order of priority. And sometimes we get those a bit mixed up, don't we? As we kind of get fixated on certain things, think that seems more important at a certain time and all the rest of it. But yeah, it's important to be cautious. And I think exercise and just general looking after yourself physically is it's an important one. You know, and it can easily kind of slip away amidst all the busyness as we are focused so much on all that we're doing and achieving and striving toward. Sometimes just, looking after yourself physically, getting some exercise does a massive world of good for us. Let's have some more music now. It's Ace of Base coming your way next, and this one's good fun. We're going back to 1999. Swedish pop music group, Ace of Base, always have, always will.

That's Halsey with a bit of a movie track. It could have been me, and that was from the film Sing 2, another fantastic movie. Speaking of movies, we do have Andy G back with us after 5 o'clock. We'll be chatting through the latest movies in cinema and finding out what also is coming up soon. One of those films that we want to cover is, in fact, the film David. So we shared this on our socials just last night, in fact, a bit of a sneak peek into that one, which is now in cinemas as of today, particularly, I know certainly in the UK and Northern Ireland, so that's cool. David, which is a character that I suspect many of us will know, whether we're familiar with the Bible or not. His literary work, if you want to call it that, is work that has been recited and quoted and read by, honestly, billions, it must be, over the course of the millennia. His Psalms, which you can find in the Bible, they have been quoted so many times. In fact, there are many that are still kind of baked into our culture, particularly here in the UK. I know that for certain, and I know the same for many places around the world, because Psalm 23, for example, the Lord is my shepherd. I mean, that's been turned into a very famous hymn. And, it's quoted so frequently at so many different contexts. It's one of the first Psalms that people would mention if you were to say, what's the Psalm you know of? What's the most well-known song? What's your favorite Psalm even? They'd probably say Psalm 23. But that is one of many of David's literary works. He was a king of Israel back in, I think it's something like maybe 1000 BC. Actually, I'm not entirely sure of the dates, to be honest. But anyway, sometime around then, quite a long time ago. And this new film is an animated film about his life from growing up, being anointed king, some of the difficulties he went through. And I believe it's something of a musical, incorporating a lot of music, which makes sense because he was quite a creative person in that regard. So that should be good fun. We'll be chatting through that film with Andy Godfrey. He has seen it. I haven't. So hopefully he'll be able to shed some light on what it's like. And don't forget to look it up in the cinemas near you. Coming up next, the Jackson 5. Got some announcements coming soon as well. And then we do also have the learning curve of the day, where I share my latest random musings and learning curves. So that is coming up in a roughly 10 minutes time. But right now, we have the Jackson 5. We're going back a little way with this one. It is the single version of Dancing Machine.

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Shawadi Wadi, Under the Moon of Love. I always think that's a rather fascinating name, Shawadi Wadi. I have no idea where that came from, but there were quite a few bands of a similar style back in the 70s, weren't there? I think of Chumbawamba as a similar one, isn't it? It's kind of like, what kind of name is that? It kind of works. It obviously worked for them, but yeah, why that name? I cannot fathom. Anyway, it's the Get Your Home Show on this Friday afternoon. I hope you're well. Hope you're enjoying your week. I hope it's been all right. I mean, mine's been a bit pressured to a certain. Yeah, we've had a few things which have been trying to get done on time, deadlines to meet, and it's not always easy to hit those deadlines, is it? So yeah. Anyway, we're doing our best, and I think we're working toward them. Yeah, basically okay. I'm sure we'll be all right. Sometimes the deadlines, they're just not necessarily too realistic at times. Anyway, it's good to be with you, and I hope you're enjoying your day so far. We've got another song coming your way now from Liquid Gold, and then we'll get onto the learning curve for the day.

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1: 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Great to have you with me on the Get You Home show today. I'm Nathan Thomas, coming to you live from Studio One, as always, and still continuing to cover this show on behalf of Andy B as he recovers from his stroke. Now, we're moving on to the learning curve for the day, and my learning curve is inspired by being hungry, actually, because it's true that you can appreciate things a lot better when you kind of are deprived of them, I suppose. You know what they say, you don't know what you've got until you've lost it. Now, this isn't quite that extent, obviously, but you can, generally speaking, you enjoy your food more when you are hungry, don't you? There's actually an old proverb I recall, and it talks about basically food is sweet to the person who has little, because anything they have, it's very nourishing. It's long. It's probably very satisfying because there won't be a lot of it. Whereas to a rich person, they can find themselves stuffed and just dissatisfied because they've got too much, you know. And there is a real depth and wisdom to that, because it's true that we appreciate things more when we don't have them too much. You know, you talk about too much of a good thing. That's where this comes in, because, you know, too much food and you kind of, it stops being something that you're grateful for and something that you end up just having to kind of, you know, force down, I suppose. So yeah, I mean, I realized that because earlier on I went for a run and had lunch pretty much straight afterward, a little bit late in the day, I'll grant you. But I was really hungry. I'm not suggesting that we should make ourselves as hungry as possible before we eat, but sometimes we just eat because, well, we should, rather than because we're actually genuinely hungry. And maybe actually just being a little bit more, delaying it sometimes might actually help us to enjoy it better. I don't know. Obviously, routine is good, don't get me wrong, but I'm just remembering that sometimes there can be too much of a good thing, and sometimes we can have things in such abundance that it stops really being as satisfying as it could be.

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1: Yes, indeed. Thank you, Bob Goody. So here on the Get Your Home Show, we're going to move on now, jumping into the Melania moment rather swiftly, because we are only just enough time for the four songs I have lined up for you in this hour. All right, so we are focusing on synth pop primarily on this Melania moment, comparing the music of this genre from before and after the year 2000. That's the idea of the Melania moment, and today it is synth pop. So we're going to start off with Eurythmics. We then have Depeche Mode, a really cool English band, electronic band from kind of the 90s was their main era, but I believe they continued for longer than that. Anyway, we have a song from them from the 90s. We then have Goldfrapp as we head into the noughties on this side of the millennium, and we'll finish off with some Ellie Goulding. So yeah, good stuff all coming up, and it's synth pop from before and after the millennium, starting with Eurythmics. Who's That Girl?

0: 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Everybody's cup of tea.
1: That's right. We do. We do bring you quite a range of music, which I quite like. I often find that I can never decide what my favourite genre is. I couldn't necessarily say to you, well, if I'm going to play any music, it would be this. And if you're anything like me, and having the radio on where it just the music is played for you is it's a vast relief, honestly. Anyway, moving on to the second part of the Millennium Moment, we have our synth pop tracks from the after the year 2000, represented by Goldfrapp. And then we've got Ellie Goulding. So her first up is Goldfrapp with Ride a White Horse. This is around about 2006. And then we've got This Love Will Be Your Downfall by Ellie Goulding. These two taking us up to the news. After that, Andy G is back for more talk about movies.

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1: From Feature Story News in Paris, I'm Ross Cullen. The British Interior Ministry says a $900 million deal with France aimed at cutting the number of small boat crossings between the two countries is working. It claims nearly 200 boats have been stopped in the first 3 months of the agreement coming into effect. The opposition Conservatives say the deal isn't working as claimed, with a record 230 people crossing the Channel from France to England in one boat last week. Maritime Director at Border Security Command Charlie Eastor says he understands such images cause public concern.
2: My primary concern seeing these in the Channel is around a mass casualty incident being inevitable. But it's our assessment that it's likely we're seeing this as a result of robust law enforcement activity. That's not just on the French coast. That's working with international partners far upstream and in Europe to clamp down, to seize the equipment, seize the material that's being used. One of the displacement effects is organised crime gangs having to take greater risks, go further away and use more dangerous equipment.
1: Several people were injured on Friday in a sword attack at a high school in Sweden. The suspect was shot in the leg by armed police and arrested. Sweden's Justice Minister Gunnar Strömmer said in a statement to Reuters that, quote, "We have been informed of a serious incident in Fagerstor. The police are on site and working very intensively." From bureaus worldwide, this is FSN. The El Niño event that is developing over the Pacific Ocean is likely to be the strongest in living memory. That's the warning from Britain's weather agency, which says that it is very likely to mean that 2027 will be the hottest year ever recorded across the globe. The El Niño effect is a natural climate phenomenon that increases global temperatures and can heighten the risks of extreme weather, including severe droughts in the Southern Hemisphere. The Duke and Duchess of Sussex's planned return to Britain may be linked to a new acting job for Meghan Markle. Media reports in the UK and Australia suggest that Meghan may return to the screen. Before her marriage to Prince Harry, the Duchess was best known for her part in the US legal drama Suits, in which she played a lawyer. Her team are not denying the reports that she has secured a role. Harry and Meghan and their children are due to move back to Britain from the US later this month. Questions remain over who will pay for the family's security and whether it will involve taxpayer funding. Former Assistant Commissioner at the Met Police, Andy Heyman, says it may be easier for police protection to be provided.
3: I wouldn't want to have the headache when you're flying around trying to sort of put the genie back in the bottle because you haven't provided security, and therefore the events start unfolding, which actually create more of a resource draw on you than if you started off in the first place and provided security.
1: That's the latest Feature Story News. This is Ross Cullen in Paris reporting.
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0: That's mostly me, So Long Self. This is the Get You Home Show. It's Friday afternoon and it's just gone 5 o'clock. I'm Nathan Thomas and I'm delighted to say that this week we do have Andy Godfrey joining us once again to chat through some of the latest movies in cinema and also to have a look at his top recommendations for TV and streaming. Hello, Andy. Good to have you with us.
1: Hi, Nathan. It's fantastic to be with you. Greetings from Milton Keynes, where it rained this week. Yes!
0: Yes, we've had rain as well. It's been a long dry spell, hasn't it?
1: Oh, crumbs. I was out dancing in it, I tell you, and I'm not a very good dancer. We had a holiday club at church this week, and one of the songs, the actions involved with dancing, and the kids found out I was a terrible dancer. So, yeah, but I was out in the rain. It was lovely. Yeah, we've had a busy week. I know you guys have as well. And so we've been talking about Jesus to about 20 children every day at church and doing lots of activities. We had a spy-themed week. The kids had a mission to find out who Jesus really is. And I was playing the role of M.
0: Oh,
1: which
0: cool.
1: Was like kind of like a dream come true. If you can't be Bond, be M.
0: Awesome. Well, what does M stand for? Do we know that?
1: Yeah, M stands for the head of MI6.
0: Okay, that makes sense.
1: So people often wonder that when they see the James Bond movies, you know, what does M stand for? And MI6, of course, was a fictional department that Ian Fleming made up. We've got an MI5, but MI6 was a fictional department for the double O's, you know, the yeah. Top agents. And we got a couple of Bond movies on this week, so maybe we'll mention them in our second segment.
0: All right, cool. That sounds good. But there's one particular film that we'd like to focus on this week, which I believe is out in cinemas as of today. I don't know if it's been in cinemas in the US before now, but I know certainly in the UK and Ireland, it is now in cinemas. And we'd like to talk about that.
1: Yes, we would. We've talked about it before, but I think as you say, because it's in cinemas as of today, it's worth highlighting. So it has actually been in cinemas in America. It came out in cinemas in America at Christmas, actually.
0: Okay.
1: So we've had to wait quite a while. So this is a film, a new animated film called David. And it's from Angel Studios. Now, Angel Studios have given us three animated films. They gave us last year's brilliant The King of Kings, which was an all-star cast. Kenneth Branagh, Helen Bonham Carter, Pierce Brosnan, Mark Hamill. And it was Charles Dickens telling his son the Jesus story. And yeah. It was fantastic. Then they gave us Animal Farm, which we reviewed a few weeks ago, which I hated to bits. It was a horrible car crash of a movie. Now we have a film. They're back on track. So David is almost a sequel, really. There was a five-part series called Young David, which appeared on Amazon Prime and on their streaming services. And this sort of followed the adventures of King David, but when he was a young boy, when he was a shepherd boy. The animation was great. It was very popular. They then decided that they needed to expand that TV series and make a film. So the film begins with Samuel, a prophet, coming to visit a small farming family near Bethlehem, a couple of thousand years before Jesus, and saying, your youngest son, David, has been chosen by God to become king. David is this shepherd boy that we've been introduced to in the TV series. And David eventually becomes king of Israel. But it's a very long journey. So the story really takes off, as most people will be aware, when he has to take on Goliath. So Israel are fighting the Philistines. The Philistine commander says, if you can defeat my champion, you know, I will bow to you, but if he defeats your champion, you must bow to me. And none of the Israelites have got any courage at all. They're all too scared to go out and face this giant of a man called Goliath. David goes out. We know what happens. So the film starts there. What a lot of people don't know, particularly people who perhaps don't go to church or don't read the Bible, is what happened after that. What happened after that was that King Saul became very jealous of David, because he became very popular because he killed Goliath.
0: Mm.
1: And David has to go on the run. David has to go on the run because King Saul says, I am going to kill him. I'm going to kill him. I don't want him to become king.
0: Very jealous.
1: And that's very jealous indeed. Absolute jealousy just takes over. And we know this. And there are two occasions where David is hiding out in the wilderness in a cave. And King Saul actually goes into the cave to relieve himself. And David has an opportunity to kill him. There's another scene where King Saul is sleeping in the cave. David's in the cave, hiding. And he has an opportunity to kill him, but he doesn't. Because he says, I will not kill God's anointed. The film tells that story, but it does it in a really great way. It does it musically. This is a musical. That's really appropriate because David, of course, wrote most of the Psalms that we find in Scripture. We know David was a musician. So this is a really enjoyable family film. It's getting a limited showing in cinemas at the moment. So it's in Odeon, in my local Odeon, every day this week, just one showing a day in the mornings. Now, it's school holiday, so hopefully people will get to see it. Same at Cineworld. Not all Cineworlds are showing it. I looked up the Cineworld in Jersey, where my daughter lives. Hi, Amy, if you're listening. And they're not showing it, sadly. So it's not on in every cinema. You may have to seek it out. But certainly here in Milton Keynes and at most of the major Cineworlds and Odeons, they are showing it, but only in the mornings.
0: Okay.
1: Go see it. I mean, genuinely, go see it. It is really worth seeing. I was in Cineworld the other day watching a particular film, and the trailer for it came on. Now, I'd only ever seen this film on my laptop because Angel Studios were kind enough to send us a preview copy, as you know, which is why we've seen it. And watching the trailer on the big screen, I thought, wow, this looks really good. This is clearly made for the big screen. There are epic battle scenes going on. There are great musical numbers, you know. So genuinely, go see David. It is very biblical. It tells the Bible. I had no problem as a Christian with the way it treats and handles the Bible. It's clearly been written by people who know the Bible, who love the Bible, in fact, and love the story. And I would say that this is really, really worth seeing. So if it is warm and you want to treat the kids and, you know, school holidays are slowly winding down, but there's still time to take them to the cinema to see David. And I would recommend that people do.
0: Yeah, there you go. David, I mean, I do know, I mean, I personally am quite familiar with the story of David from the Bible, but I know not everyone will be. And that is quite a fascinating story. It does cover, there's loss, there's betrayal, there's some strong friendship, there's all kinds of, it's ups and downs. He had a pretty tough life, David. We often think of it as kind of this glorified David and Goliath. It's this wonderful moment. He defeats this giant, and that's what he's most well known for. But he did so much, and so much of his life is kind of very, it's kind of dark, it's very sad, it's very tragic even. But he works through that. And I love that they've used music to tell this because, as you say, David was evidently very musical. And so we've got a couple of singers playing various characters, haven't we?
1: Yes, we have. Yeah, now, off the top of my head, and I don't have my notes open in front of me, very bad boy, very bad reviewer. I can't remember their names. You might be able to remind me.
0: Well, yeah, I've got them here, actually. Phil Wickham, for example.
1: We'll let people find out for themselves, have a surprise. But genuinely, it is a very musical film. I think the soundtrack is going to be great to get hold of. I hope they release the soundtrack because it's worth listening to. And the songs, again, you could almost close your eyes and think you're reading some of the Psalms from the Bible. And I'm sure they've used them. They've obviously used them for inspiration. But as you say, people don't know the story. Jealousy, betrayal, as you say. And I hope they go on. I hope that this is just, you know, the first in the series because there's even more. This does, you know, to David, we know that eventually he sinned very badly. He failed very badly at one point in his life. He commits adultery and he commits a murder. And we know that happened. So there's so much today. And of course, the other thing is that Jesus Christ himself, our Lord Jesus, is an ancestor. It's from David's line. You know, David was from Bethlehem. Jesus is born in Bethlehem. And you trace Jesus' family tree all the way back to David. So David is his great-great-great-great-great-great-whatever-grandfather. So, you know, biblically, he's a very, very important character. And, of course, the flag of Israel is still the Star of David.
0: Very true.
1: You know, as you say, a lot of people, I asked somebody at my church this week, what happened after David killed Goliath? And they were struggling. They hadn't read it. Because as you say, we all know the David and Goliath story. We all think that's where it ends. And David just becomes, no. There's so much more to it.
0: Yeah,
1: so
0: a lot of depth. And it's great that they put it in a way that hopefully everyone can enjoy, young and old, enjoy the music, enjoy the story, enjoy the animation. I have seen the trailers of it. It looks very, very good. Just the quality of the animation looks fantastic. And I love that they brought it to life with music. I mean, I think most people will really enjoy that.
1: I think it's a good family film. I mean, I think a friend of mine at church has got two girls that are not teenagers yet. And she said, would it be okay for them? And absolutely, it would. You know, it's a U certificate. No, it's a PG certificate, I think, because, you know, the war scenes, there's fighting scenes.
0: Yeah, of course.
1: I think kids would love it. It's full of action. It doesn't stop. It's really, really enjoyable. So, and a good way to teach the children the Bible. I mean, again, a friend of mine who works for Scripture Union has been using the film The King of Kings, last year's animated story of Jesus, in Sunday school. And I think that when this comes out on Blu-ray or DVD or streaming, it will be great for Sunday schools.
0: Okay.
1: And Angel Studios have really given us a really good film to watch.
0: Awesome. There you go. Well, should we move on to some of the other films I know you are upcoming or in cinemas very, very soon?
1: Yeah, very quickly, because these are films that I haven't seen because, as I say, I've been tied up a week. And in fact, there were no press screenings of any of these, so I wasn't able to get to see them. So do you remember, Nathan, the animated character Roadrunner?
0: I do.
1: The ostrich-like bird. Do you remember the sound he used to make?
0: Oh, not very well. I'm not too familiar with it.
1: He used to run around going beep, beep, beep, beep, beep, beep. And he was always being chased by a coyote called Wile E. Coyote. Now, Wile E. Coyote would try to catch the Roadrunner using various different gadgets that he bought from a shop called Acme. Okay? So he would buy a rocket, an Acme rocket. But inevitably, it would blow up in his own face. He would buy an anvil, which he would try to drop on the Roadrunner, and inevitably, it wouldn't drop. But as soon as he stood under it, it would. You know, he would buy a magnet and try to get the Roadrunner, but it would capture him. You know, and dynamite that would blow up in his face, and so on. But he got all of these gadgets that he used to try and catch this bird from Acme. In this film. New film that's out in cinemas, and it's aimed at children, it's aimed at all of us. The coyote decides to take Acme to court for selling faulty gadgets that don't work. Okay. So this is a live action stroke animated film. So people might remember Who Framed Roger Rabbit?
0: Yes.
1: Which is, I think, a fantastic film. I was actually... My wife and I were in London. I just happened to be in London on the premiere of Who Framed Roger Rabbit. And we went and stood outside the Odeon in Leicester Square, and we saw the stars of Who Framed Roger Rabbit, and we saw Steven Spielberg. We actually saw Lady Diana, Princess Diana, going in for the premiere. And I was really jealous. I wanted to be in there. But we stood there on a cold November night and saw all these people. Who Framed Roger Rabbit was the first film that really, it wasn't the first film, it was the first, but it was the first feature-length film to really combine live action and cartoons. And you had Bugs Bunny and Mickey Mouse and Donald Duck and Daffy Duck and so on. This one is the same. This one is very much a sort of, not a remake, but it's done in exactly the same way as Who Framed Roger Rabbit. So Wile E. Coyote employs a lawyer. And he takes Acme to court. Now, I've got a friend who's just come out of the screening. And in fact, he messaged me 10 minutes before we came on air. And he said, Andy, it's the funniest film of the year so far.
0: Wow. There you go.
1: So if that's any recommendation, because I've seen Minions and Monsters, and Minions and Monsters was hilarious. So if that's any recommendation, you know, really, really good. For those who are a little bit more grown up, want maybe a little bit more action and adventure, there's a new Jason Statham film out this weekend, a thriller. This is called Mutiny. It's about a billionaire industrialist who is murdered in front of his bodyguard. And his bodyguard ends up being framed for the murder and then has to go on the run to absolve himself. And in so doing, he uncovers an international conspiracy. Now, that's all I can tell you about it. What I can tell you is that being a Jason Statham film, The action will be outrageous. I mean, he will take on 50 armed men single-handed and beat them all, you know, without a gun.
0: Of course.
1: So that's the kind of thing that's going to happen. I know that's going to happen, even though I haven't seen it. So that's worth seeing. On Monday in cinemas, we've got a film called Tony. Now, Tony is, again, a film I haven't seen, but it's an interesting film. This is a biopic, and it's a biopic about the very, very famous chef, Anthony Bourdain. Now, Anthony Bourdain was a chef, a travel writer, and a celebrity in America. And this is about his early life. This is about how he discovers his love of cooking and his ability to cook exotic and decent food. So there are three films, Nathan, that I haven't seen. You know, next time we're on the air, which may not be next week because you guys are at Big Church, but next time on there we can talk about them. There'll be new films out in the intervening time, I'm sure. But Tony, a biopic, which is a 15 certificate. We've got Mutiny, which is a Jason Statham thriller in which he will defeat the bad guys single-handedly, all 200 of them. And we've got Coyote versus Acme, which is looks like, as I say, according to a very good friend of mine who loves movies as much as I do, the funniest film of the year. But the one to go and see, and do seek out screenings because they are very limited, only one a day in the mornings at Cineworld and Odeon. The one to go and see is David.
0: Yeah, brilliant stuff. Thank you, Andy. So there you go. That's in cinema, or will be in cinemas very soon, particularly David, which I hear is very, very good. So moving on to a bit of music now. We've got some Lighthouse Family for you. We'll come back after this and hear Andy's recommendations for TV and streaming.

0: So this is Pure 24/7 Radio. It is the Get Your Home Show, and I'm here with Andy Godfrey as we're talking about the latest in the world of cinema. And so we've covered some new ones that are coming up soon, including a Jason Statham one. There's also a biopic about a particularly famous chef, Anthony Bourdain, and we covered David, which is the big one, which is out in cinemas now, and definitely worth going to have a look and see. Most major cinemas, you should be able to find a showing of it. It's I hear it's very good. I'm very keen to see it at some point, and covers the life of King David, who many of us will know about, but very few of us will know the full story, which is what this aims to bring, which is awesome. But right now, we're going to move on to your recommendations for TV and streaming, Andy. So what have you got from us? From all the stuff that's showing, what would you recommend?
1: Okay, and just on David, can I just say that the King of Kings, which we mentioned, which is the Jesus story, is available to stream and is available on Blu-ray and DVD. And if you're looking for to tell your kids the story of Jesus, you know, look that one up, The King of Kings. It's really not to be confused with King of Kings, which was a 60s epic.
0: Yes,
1: they put the in to avoid copyright problems.
0: Yes.
1: So we've got some really good, films on TV this weekend. I mean, we've mentioned it before. There are certain films that come round, you know, with great regularity, but Shaun the Sheep, the movie, is on BBC Two. Now, this is interesting to me because we've got a new Shaun the Sheep movie coming out. It's actually going to be a Halloween movie.
0: Okay.
1: But we've got a new Shaun the Sheep movie coming. I love Shaun the Sheep. I know you guys do. So that's good. Rather strangely, one of the film channels, E4, is showing Home Alone this weekend, which we were talking about off air. Why show a Christmas movie
0: at
1: the
0: crazy
1: August bank holiday weekend?
0: Maybe people who are really feeling the heat or just looking forward to Christmas desperately. I don't know. Who would watch that? That's just weird.
1: It's just weird. I think it's absolutely weird. Also for families on BBC One on Saturday night is Paddington. Now, this is the one that stars Nicole Kidman as the baddie. Paddington arrives in London, having been sent there by his Aunt Lucy from Peru. And he meets the Brown family. And then Nicole Kidman decides that she wants to get her hands on this strange, weird talking bear, because it could be worth a fortune. She plays a very effective villain. Interestingly, the Paddington 1 and Paddington 2 had great villains, because you reminded me, Hugh Grant was the villain in
0: Yes. He's hilarious in
1: Paddington
0: that.
1: 2. He's hilarious. And I think Nicole Kidman's hilarious in this as well.
0: Yeah,
1: sure. Also, for families, we've got Matilda, which is on ITV on Saturday, about a young girl who has magical powers. They turned it into a stage musical, but Matilda the movie is on Saturday, based on the series of books. For people who like classic movies, Nathan, I always like to try and help people with their cinematic education, their film. You know me, I go all the way back to silent movies, and I love tracing the history of cinema.
0: Yeah.
1: So The Third Man is on BBC Two on Saturday morning. It's an all-time great. It's about an American writer who arrives in Vienna in the 50s looking for a guy called Harry Lime, who may or may not be dead and may or may not be connected with a military underground organization. And the music was done on a zither, and the score is one of the most famous scores ever in the history of cinema. And The Third Man, black and white film, 1949, sorry, is really worth watching, so that's good. We've got a couple of Bond movies on, as ever. And in fact, we've got the last two Bond movies on. You can watch them back to back. So on ITV on Saturday night, we've got Spectre, in which Bond meets a girl called Madeline. She is the daughter of a gangster, and he ends up falling in love with her. Lots and lots of action. And then on Sunday, you can watch No Time to Die, which was the next film, which had the biggest shock horror moment, genuinely, in any Bond movie. And I'm actually not going to say it, because there might be some people who don't know. But my brother rang me. I remember I went to see it at a midnight screening here in Milton Keynes. And in the lobby of the cinema was one of the cars that's actually in the film.
0: Oh, wow.
1: And I was looking at this car, and I went to see the film, and I saw it at midnight. And then a couple of days later, my brother went to see it, and he rang me, and I picked up the phone, and he said, "They can't do that," and I immediately knew what he was talking about in regard to that Bond movie. So that's on. Can I also say that BBC Two, so no adverts, are showing Jaws on Sunday night. People have never seen Jaws again, one of the greatest movies of all time. And we all know the famous theme music to Jaws.
0: Yeah.
1: You know, the da, da, da, da. In fact, Steven Spielberg wanted to show more of the shark in that film, but they couldn't make the mechanical shark they built work. I mean, that film went over its shooting length by about 3 months. They had so many problems making Jaws. And in the end, when John Williams played Steven Spielberg the music, he said, "I don't need to show the shark. All I need to show is water and play your music. That's scary enough." So the music actually solved a lot of the problems, because the music is very scary. So these are some of the highlights of the films that are on this weekend. There was, if you've got Sky or Now TV, you might want to watch out for Hamnet. This was a big film early in the year that everybody was saying was the best film ever. I went to see it and didn't like it, in common with some other critics. The word of mouth was it was great. But when we actually got to see it, we didn't think it was that great. However, Jesse Buckley, who plays Hamnet's mother, William Shakespeare's wife in this, is fantastic. And she deservedly won an Oscar for her performance. I think Jesse Buckley, who I have met and had a hug with, is one of the greatest actresses of our generation. For children, also on Sky, is a film called Goat. This is set in an anamorphic world where animals, you know, walk, talk, and live in the city. It's like the same kind of environment as Zootropolis. And it's about a goat who wants to be a basketball player. I saw it earlier this year. I didn't think it was very good, but apparently lots of kids loved it.
0: Okay.
1: So they're on Sky.
0: Good selection there. And I must say, I personally am with your brother on the film No Time to Die, the James Bond film. I just don't think they should have done that. Again, I'm not going to say what it is, because I think you're right. If you have not seen it, then you're in for a shock. But I'm of the opinion that that was not the brightest move.
1: Personally, I thought it was very clever, because it now means that we can go back in time and tell stories that we never got to see about origins.
0: Yeah.
1: So I'm trying to, you know, I mean, most people will know what we're talking about by now, but I personally loved No Time to Die.
0: Fair enough. Well, Spectre and No Time to Die are both showing, so you can see those and make up your own mind. But we're heading to some more music now and come back in a sec to hear your absolute must-see this week.
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0: Bit of early noughties dance music for you there from Ultra Beat to Pretty Green Eyes. This is the Get Your Home Show on Pure 24/7 Radio. Nathan Thomas here, and we are with Andy Godfrey joining us to chat about the latest movies. And we mentioned from the very beginning, actually, that we've actually had some rain recently, which presumably is a very good reason to go to the cinema for you.
1: Yes, absolutely. I mean, there's never a bad reason not to go to the cinema. So if it's hot, you can go to the cinema because you're sitting in an air-conditioned room.
0: Yeah.
1: If it's raining, go to the cinema because there's not much else you can do anyway. So it's a win-win situation regardless of the weather.
0: Yeah.
1: So, and you know me, Nathan. My local Cineworld staff have a joke that they keep a sleeping bag for me because I'm always, and I'll probably be in there this evening, probably watching Jason Statham taking on 500 men and speaking them single-handedly. But yeah, good reason to go to the cinema.
0: Yeah, fair enough. So moving on now to the must-see for this week. Of all the various films that we could watch, what would you recommend this week particularly?
1: Okay, so this is one that's on streaming services now.
0: Okay.
1: It's also available on Blu-ray and DVD. So last week we were talking about our dear friend Steve Legg, and one of Steve's favourite songs was Sweet Caroline, which you played. Sweet Caroline, obviously a Neil Diamond song.
0: Yeah.
1: Streaming now is Song Song Blue. If you cast your mind all the way back to January, I said that it was my movie of the month for January, and it's still in my top 10 of this year. So Song Song Blue stars Hugh Jackman and Kate Hudson, who play a Neil Diamond tribute act. And the film is really stranger than fiction because everything you see in the film actually happened. And in fact, there's a documentary on Netflix called Song Song Blue where you can check that out. So they are in Milwaukee. They are a very, very successful couple performing Neil Diamond songs as an act called Thunder and Lightning. And the film is lighthearted and sad at the same time. The film will make you laugh and will make you cry at the same time. You will love the music, particularly if you're a Neil Diamond fan, obviously. But I just thought this was a fantastic story worth knowing. Tragedy ensues at one point, but they triumph over the tragedy. However, there is another tragedy still to come over which they don't triumph. And so the film has got twists and turns. It's like being on the ocean. There are highs and there are lows, and the highs are really high and the lows are really lows.
0: Yeah.
1: But all the way through, you've got this undercurrent of the Neil Diamond music, which is absolutely superb. Hugh Jackman, we know, can sing. I mean, he was the lead in the movie of Les Miserables. He's been on stage in several different musicals. We know Hugh Jackman can sing. Kate Hudson is phenomenal. I was gutted that Kate Hudson did not win the Oscar this year for Best Actress. We know that Jessie Buckley won it for the aforementioned Hamlet, which we talked about in the last segment, and rightly so. I mean, her performance in Hamlet is incredible. But Kate Hudson is brilliant in this. She ends up playing a cripple as a result of an accident, and she's totally and utterly convincing. I absolutely love this film. It is still in my top 10 of the year.
0: Yeah.
1: I watched it again the other night. I actually have the Blu-ray, and I watched it again the other night, and I was watching it with the director's commentary. So I had the director talking to me through the film, which I love to do because you learn so much. And he was saying, yeah, everything you see on screen, we've had to condense some of that, you know, some of it happened over a longer period of time. So we've had to shunt it together, but everything you see on screen happened.
0: Wow.
1: I mean, it's just fantastic.
0: Amazing.
1: And eventually, Kate Hudson's character got to meet, whose name is Claire, she got to meet Neil Diamond eventually, which was fantastic.
0: Yeah. Awesome.
1: So Song Song Blue, look it up, find where it's streaming, sit back, enjoy a musical evening, enjoy a true story that is really worth knowing.
0: Yeah, brilliant. Well, it's great to hear of one which is evidently so faithful to the story, and what you say is amazing there. I mean, I know Hugh Jackman is really a jack of all trades when it comes to acting. Seems to be able to do everything from action to thrillers to drama to musicals, everything.
1: Yeah.
0: And Kate Hudson alongside
1: him. I mean, we know him as Wolverine.
0: Yeah, of course.
1: You know, the Marvel, the comic character with the knives that come out of his hands. I mean, you know, the blades. As you say, he can do anything, really. But he really is a good musical. And, of course, he was in one of the other films of the year, which was The Sheep Detectives, that we talked about. He played the shepherd of this flock of sheep who end up trying to solve his murder. The sheep solved the murder. And that's a great film as well, yeah. Which will be available very, very, I think in September that's coming to streaming services.
0: Okay, cool.
1: So that's Hugh Jack. He's having a good year.
0: Yeah, busy in the acting world.
1: Busy man.
0: I must say, I was very impressed, very eloquently put when you described the story is like the ocean with lots of ups and downs, but the undercurrent, as you put it, yes. of the Neil Diamond.
1: Did you get that?
0: Very, very good.
1: You can have that one. I'm quite proud of that one.
0: Yeah, not bad at all. Thank you, Andy, for joining us on the show today and bringing this.
1: My pleasure, Nathan. If anybody's around Leighton Buzzard area, I'm preaching at a place called North Hall on Sunday, North Hall Baptist Church. And if anybody wants me to come to their church to do a movie quiz night, do get in touch with Pure. We come, we show lots and lots of clips from movies, we eat lots of popcorn, we have a lot of fun, and then we end up talking about the film The Greatest Story Ever Told.
0: Okay.
1: Which, of course, is the Jesus story.
0: Awesome. Thank you, Andy, for joining us. I hope you have a great weekend. See you soon.
1: Thanks, Nathan. God bless you. Thank you.

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1: From Feature Story News in Paris, I'm Ross Cullen. The British Interior Ministry says a $900 million deal with France aimed at cutting the number of small boat crossings between the two countries is working. It claims nearly 200 boats have been stopped in the first 3 months of the agreement coming into effect. The opposition Conservatives say the deal isn't working as claimed, with a record 230 people crossing the Channel from France to England in one boat last week. Maritime Director at Border Security Command Charlie Eastoch says he understands such images cause public concern.
2: My primary concern seeing these in the Channel is around a mass casualty incident being inevitable. But it's our assessment that it's likely we're seeing this as a result of robust law enforcement activity. That's not just on the French coast. That's working with international partners far upstream and in Europe to clamp down, to seize the equipment, seize the material that's being used. One of the displacement effects is organised crime gangs having to take greater risks, go further away and use more dangerous equipment.
1: Several people were injured on Friday in a sword attack at a high school in Sweden. The suspect was shot in the leg by armed police and arrested. Sweden's Justice Minister Gunnar Strömmer said in a statement to Reuters that, quote, "We have been informed of a serious incident in Fagerstor. The police are on site and working very intensively." From bureaus worldwide, this is FSN. The El Niño event that is developing over the Pacific Ocean is likely to be the strongest in living memory. That's the warning from Britain's weather agency, which says that it is very likely to mean that 2027 will be the hottest year ever recorded across the globe. The El Niño effect is a natural climate phenomenon that increases global temperatures and can heighten the risks of extreme weather, including severe droughts in the southern hemisphere. The Duke and Duchess of Sussex's planned return to Britain may be linked to a new acting job for Meghan Markle. Media reports in the UK and Australia suggest that Meghan may return to the screen. Before her marriage to Prince Harry, the Duchess was best known for her part in the US legal drama Suits, in which she played a lawyer. Her team are not denying the reports that she has secured a role. Harry and Meghan and their children are due to move back to Britain from the US later this month. Questions remain over who will pay for the family's security and whether it will involve taxpayer funding. Former Assistant Commissioner at the Met Police, Andy Heyman, says it may be easier for police protection to be provided.
3: I wouldn't want to have the headache when you're flying around trying to sort of put the genie back in the bottle because you haven't provided security, and therefore the events start unfolding, which actually create more of a resource draw on you than if you started off in the first place and provided security.
1: That's the latest Feature Story News. This is Ross Cullen in Paris reporting.
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5: Indeed we are. Hello and welcome. It's the Get Your Home Show. Hope you are enjoying your day. It's Friday and it's the 21st of August. I'm Nathan Thomas and it's good to be with you as always on the show today. We've just ended the final hour and we're not done yet. We've got some great stuff coming your way. We're also going to be chatting with Katie Green in just a short moment. So do stay tuned for that. Katie Green is from Acts 435, and each week on the Get Your Home Show, she brings us a bit of an update from Acts 435, some of the latest needs and trends. So they're essentially an online giving charity, which is really, really brilliant, to be honest. And essentially, people can post needs, specific needs of people, and then people can come onto the website and just sort of donate to specific needs and maybe just chip in a little bit here and there or just cover a bunch of entire needs. It's awesome. And we chat a little bit about those and what sort of things are coming up, what specific needs are around this time of year, stuff like that. And she is on in a short moment. So let's have this from Fleetwood Mac. This will get us this third hour started on the right footing, I think. And then we'll be chatting with Katie Green from Act 435.

0: So here on Pure 24/7 Radio, I'm very pleased to be able to welcome back Katie Green from Act 435. Hello, Katie. How's it going?
1: Hiya, Nathan. Yeah, it's going well, thanks, apart from the torrential rain outside.
0: Yes, we've had a bit of rain recently, haven't we? After quite a dry spell, in fairness, and you mentioned that your garden is liking it. Our garden has gotten rather, it's kind of turned yellow and brown most places. So I think in a way we've been a bit long overdue for some rain here in the UK. But yeah, it is not quite as nice of weather as it is to get outside. So.
1: Yes, but yeah, the garden is absolutely loving it, so I'm not massively complaining.
0: No, fair enough. Awesome. Well, it's great to have you back, as always. You are from Acts 435, and that is essentially an online giving charity where people can, obviously, partners and associate and advocates can kind of post needs, very specific needs for people. And on there, people can go through and just sort of donate a little bit to, as little as £5 to one particular need, or even meet a complete need for there are all kinds of stuff. And last week we mentioned, last time we spoke, we talked a little bit about school uniforms. I understand you wanted to have a little look at that this week.
1: Yeah, so when we chatted last time, a couple of weeks ago, we were talking about our school uniform appeal that we run every year to support families who just can't afford school uniform for one or more of their children. And each year, yeah, we run this during August time, really aware that for people, kids have already gone back in Scotland. But we run this appeal so that we can support families who just can't afford those costs or would have to go without something else, like food, for example, to be able to afford those uniforms. So I just wanted to bring you a bit of an update really on the appeal and how the appeal's going. It's not quite finished yet. We're not back into the school term yet in England. So we'll keep it running until the school term kicks in. But actually to date already, we've met 43 requests. So that's 43 households. It might be more children because, some of those households might have more than one child in them. So, but 43 requests with a total of £7,660, which has all gone to meet those needs of school uniform. All that money will directly go to provide that school uniform for those families, which is just incredible. There's still 10 requests left in the appeal at the moment, and we will keep adding them in as, our local partners add them onto our website. So do keep an eye out if anyone would still like to donate. There's still plenty of time to do that.
0: Wow, yeah, that's fantastic. Great to see that so many have already been fulfilled, and that is I imagine a lot of children are now set for their next school term.
1: Yeah, absolutely. And it's not just uniform, it might be other things, equipment and PE kits and bags and stuff like that. But can I just share one message of thanks with you, Nathan?
0: I would always like to hear those.
1: Brilliant. So we've started getting a trickle of messages back as requests have been met and the need has been fulfilled and the local partner will have helped to source the uniform with or for the family. We do just ask for a bit of feedback. It doesn't have to be long from the family, the recipient, and that goes then out to the individuals that gave towards their request. It doesn't have to be lengthy. We don't ask for much, but it's just lovely to paint a picture and to see the impact that their individual gifts have had. So this request was for a single mum who I'll call Sophie. I've obviously changed her name for anonymity, but she's a single mum to three children. She works part-time and has done so since she's had the children, since the kids were born. She lives in a private rented house, and the rent takes up a lot of her wage. She gets some support through Universal Credit, but she's on the council waiting list. But because she's obviously got a house already, she's not a priority. And Sophie was saying to the local advocate that she was just feeling really ashamed that she couldn't afford to buy the children new school uniforms. She'd got a few hand-me-down pieces, but the previous year's school uniforms were just too small and really worn, like kids wear things out, don't they? So the local advocate noticed the need and was able to post the request onto our website for donors to support, which they did. And Sophie was super grateful. She was so thankful that she was able to then get the uniform for the children. And she said in her message of thanks back to donors, she said, "I'm so happy that my children children will be starting the new year at school in new uniforms. I will feel so proud of them, and that is all down to you and the way you have helped me. The stress of buying uniforms when you have no money is immense, and the feeling of dread as the days tick by is overwhelming. But thanks to you all, that has gone, and I can enjoy the rest of the holidays knowing the uniforms are hanging in the wardrobe and ready to be worn. Thank you so very much for helping me. And it's not just about the uniforms. It's about that pride for the child, for the parent, the confidence for the kids going to school, but also that removal of that dread. You know, she was talking about the dread of the days ticking by during the holidays, where you're just thinking, how am I going to do this? You know, through an Acts 4:35 request, we were able to take that away from her, essentially, that dread. So, and bless her in such a way. So, yeah, I just wanted to share that really lovely positive story with you, Nathan.
0: Oh, well, thank you. That is really good to hear. And like you say, it's a lot of the time that when you have a pressing need and you know you won't be able to meet it, something that's coming up, in this case, school, the next school term in September, it can be really hard when you're going through what should be a time of rest, a time of relaxing over the summer holidays. But if you've got this kind of thing just weighing down on your mind and you're not sure that you're going to be able to meet that need, that can kind of, to a certain degree, it can really spoil your ability to rest. And I know that from my own experience, when you know you've got something coming up and you're not sure you're going to be able to actually, you know, have what you need, it can weigh on your mind, and it can be kind of overshadow a lot what's going on. So that's just a really beautiful thing to hear.
1: Yeah, and I think it's the same for a lot of the requests on our website as well. You know, there's lots of things that people are dreading or uncertain of, or just find really hard and really challenging, and that is a mental burden. And actually, it might just be that one thing that they need. I was looking through our requests earlier, and there's one for some ID documents for somebody to get into work. You know, it's that next step for them, but at the moment it's a challenge. They don't know how they're going to be able to overcome that without some financial support from our amazing donors, for example. So I think Acts 4:35 can just be a great way to put a hand out to somebody when they're feeling that situation.
0: Yeah, very true. So true. And obviously when it comes to school uniforms, it's one of those things where you kind of, it is rather important, isn't it? But you know, but I mean, I know when I was little, I would wear out clothes very, very rapidly. What should have lasted, I don't know, a few months might only last, you know, just under a month. It happens. And sometimes there's just something that goes wrong. And that could be just enough to think, we didn't expect that to happen, but now it has. How do we deal with it? Well, again, being able to have someone come along and say, hey, we can put this need on Acts 4:35 and someone can meet that for you. That is a really great way to just give people a helping hand and whenever they need it.
1: Yeah, absolutely.
0: Yeah. Well, that is a really encouraging story, and thank you as ever for joining us, Katie, to chat a little bit about Acts 4:35. If people are wanting to know more, people want to perhaps go and see some of these needs, or perhaps are interested in becoming a partner of sorts, where can they go?
1: Yeah, absolutely. They can go to our website, which is acts435.org.uk. So if they're wanting to support a specific need of an individual or family, if you click on Give to a Need, you can view all of the requests, but our school uniform appeal is there in one of the boxes to the right as well, if they want to specifically look at that. And if they're interested in partnering with us, so we partner with churches and charities all around the UK, they can head to our website there and click on the Partner with Us link.
0: Brilliant. Thank you, Katie, for joining us this week. I hope you enjoy the rest of your weekend, even though it's raining.
1: Yes, thanks so much, Nathan. You too.

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1: 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It's Nathan Thomas here on the Get Your Home show, and we're going to move on to the Mini Decade Disco next. So for today's Mini Decade Disco, we've got four decades being represented by four different artists. As always, we're going to start in the 80s today, just because we can, and we're going to start with ABBA. Thank You for the Music, which is a fantastic song from 83. As we move on into the 90s, representing that a decade is something that really epitomizes the 90s for me, No Doubt, with an album from, sorry, from a, with a song from their album, A Tragic Kingdom. The song is Hey You. Then as we move into the noughties, we've got Katie Tunstall, again, epitomizing the noughties for me, Black Horse and the Cherry Tree from her album Eye to the Telescope, which remains, I think, like her signature album. And this may well be one of her most well-known songs. So in for a treat. And we're going to finish off with something a bit different from Ledger. From the band Skillet, this is one of her solo projects. And the song is called Warrior. It does actually feature John Cooper from Skillet. And it's very, very cool. So here you go, our mini decade disco today. We've got four decades, four artists, four songs, and going to take a little journey through the decades with some awesome tunes.

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1: So that was No Doubt just a moment ago, the song Hey You from their album Tragic Kingdom, representing the 90s on our mini decade disco today. We've got two more songs yet, one representing the noughties and the other representing the tens. This next one here is a brilliant song from Katie Tunstall, which really has stood the test of time for so many reasons. It's Black Horse and the Cherry Tree, and our final song for the tens is Ledger, with a song called Warrior, which I think if you're coming to Friday and thinking, oh boy, I'm at the end of my rope here, I'm hoping that will give you a bit of motivation.
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3: 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He talks us through the life of music and touring and what drives him in both. 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
1: We are here to brighten your life. That's what we do. And I can tell you that the sun has brightened the day a little bit in the last sort of half an hour or so. We had overcast and rain for most of the day, but it's come out. The sun has come out, sorry. And we've seen some blue skies, which is kind of nice as we approach the closing of Friday. Hope you're well. It's great to be back on the Get Your Home show this afternoon. And just 20 minutes to go. From 7 o'clock, we've got Peter on the weekend wind down show, by the way. So if you're looking for just need a chance to rest and relax, well, he's got you covered. He's covering the weekend wind down show, which would normally be mine, as this would normally be Andy B's. Everything's a bit different, obviously, since Andy B's stroke, but we are carrying on bringing you great tunes and chat all day long. And Peter is along with the Weekend Wind Down Show to bring you 2 hours of pure relaxing music as you wind down for your weekend. Here on the Get Home Show, we still have got celebratory days to cover. We just had our mini decade disco a short while ago, and still some fantastic music in amongst all that, including Franz Ferdinand.

It's Franz Ferdinand, and on to those national days for today. It is the 21st of August, 2026, and it is a Friday, so let's see what people are celebrating or marking today. First one that catches my eye here is Poets Day, because poetry is a really beautiful thing, isn't it? I mean, poetry is a pretty important part of culture in many ways. I mean, oftentimes when you look back over the history of a culture, you'll see it kind of described or captured in its poetry, within the poetry of that time, the poetry of that era, which is kind of interesting. And poetry is a really amazing way of being able to kind of explain things, express things, describe things. And in fact, that new movie, David was in fact a poet. And so, it's an important art form, an important medium in any culture across thousands of years. It's something that just it can make a massive impact on culture in so many ways. And in many ways, it kind of captures something of culture. It allows you to explain things in a way that you couldn't necessarily by just simply describing it. You know, you can capture things in a whole fresh way, which is really cool. So there you go. That's Poets Day. We've also got Senior Citizens Day. It's not really a term I would use very often, senior citizens, but there you go. We've got, this one's interesting, internet self-care. I'm not so sure about that one. I'm rather dubious of any kind of health advice or mental health advice or any kind of care advice found on the internet, because, you know, you gotta be cautious, haven't you? Are you sure they know what they're talking about? Because anyone can share a post or a video or anything like that. Sharing their thoughts on how to look after yourself doesn't necessarily mean they know what they're talking about. But apparently people are marking that today. We've also got Report Upcoding Fraud Day. No idea what that is, to be perfectly honest with you. And Finance Brokers Day. I suppose that's quite something that we don't necessarily think of much. It's quite a complicated world, the finance world. And I do understand, though, that a broker is someone that connects two people during a transaction. So I suspect it's quite an important job in many ways, finance broker. But Finance Brokers Day is today. So if that's your job or you know someone who does that, or perhaps you're involved in that world, this is a day for you to celebrate. There we have it. There are national days for today. Poets Day, we've got Senior Citizens Day, we've got Internet Self-Care Day, and we've got Finance Brokers Day. A bit of an odd mix, a bit of a mixed bag there, but hopefully you can find something in there to mark. If nothing else, I think Poets is probably the one we're most familiar with. So maybe you could find your favorite poem, recite that, read it, enjoy it, look into it perhaps, because poetry often has a lot of depth to it when you find out why it was written, and not just how or who wrote it. When was it written? What was the period? Why? What inspired it? It can be really quite educational. So yeah, awesome. A few more songs before we get to 7 o'clock. Next up, it's Blondie. We're going back to 1979 with this one. It's the original single version of Heart of Glass.

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1: From Feature Story News in Paris, I'm Ross Cullen. The British Interior Ministry says a $900 million deal with France aimed at cutting the number of small boat crossings between the two countries is working. It claims nearly 200 boats have been stopped in the first 3 months of the agreement coming into effect.

0: The opposition Conservatives say the deal isn't working as claimed, with a record 230 people crossing the Channel from France to England in one boat last week. Maritime Director at Border Security Command Charlie Eastoch says he understands such images cause public concern.
1: My primary concern seeing these in the Channel is around a mass casualty incident being inevitable. But it's our assessment that it's likely we're seeing this as a result of robust law enforcement activity. That's not just on the French coast. That's working with international partners far upstream and in Europe to clamp down, to seize the equipment, seize the material that's being used. One of the displacement effects is organised crime gangs having to take greater risks, go further away and use more dangerous equipment.
0: Several people were injured on Friday in a sword attack at a high school in Sweden. The suspect was shot in the leg by armed police and arrested. Sweden's Justice Minister Gunnar Strömmer said in a statement to Reuters that, quote, "We have been informed of a serious incident in Fagerstor. The police are on site and working very intensively." From bureaus worldwide, this is FSN. The El Niño event that is developing over the Pacific Ocean is likely to be the strongest in living memory. That's the warning from Britain's weather agency, which says that it is very likely to mean that 2027 will be the hottest year ever recorded across the globe. The El Niño effect is a natural climate phenomenon that increases global temperatures and can heighten the risks of extreme weather, including severe droughts in the southern hemisphere. The Duke and Duchess of Sussex's planned return to Britain may be linked to a new acting job for Meghan Markle. Media reports in the UK and Australia suggest that Meghan may return to the screen. Before her marriage to Prince Harry, the Duchess was best known for her part in the US legal drama Suits, in which she played a lawyer. Her team are not denying the reports that she has secured a role. Harry and Meghan and their children are due to move back to Britain from the US later this month. Questions remain over who will pay for the family's security and whether it will involve taxpayer funding. Former Assistant Commissioner at the Met Police, Andy Heyman, says it may be easier for police protection to be provided.
2: I wouldn't want to have the headache when you're flying around trying to sort of put the genie back in the bottle because you haven't provided security, and therefore the events start unfolding, which actually create more of a resource draw on you than if you started off in the first place and provided security.
0: That's the latest Feature Story News. This is Ross Cullen in Paris reporting.
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Well, that right there was In the Air Tonight by Phil Collins. And that is beginning this The Weekend Wind Down Show. It's myself, Peter, once again covering this show for Nathan Thomas. By the way, thank you to Nathan Thomas for just keeping us company on the Get Your Home Show and getting us home. Hopefully you're home and ready to settle into the weekend. But before you settle into the weekend, let's make sure we're relaxed and not too stressed or too perhaps agitated from the week that is basically at a close. Let's make sure we're nice and relaxed before we properly start resting. So, or maybe you just want some softer tunes. But this next one is by Ronan Keating called Brighter Days.

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1: 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Well, right now you are tuned into the Weekend Wind Down Show as we enter this weekend. I think for many people, the weekend kind of starts of a Friday kind of evening, night. You know, that's kind of when they finish. I often try and finish sooner on a Friday because, you know, you want to enter the weekend. But also, I think I often leave a lot of things till Friday because I think I often get into the habit of thinking, well, I could do that tomorrow. And then suddenly I think, well, I can do that tomorrow. Wait, no, it's Friday. I need to get that done today. Fortunately, I haven't really done that too much today, I don't think. And I think I'm staying on top of my to-do list. I'm having this unnerving moment and I'm thinking, I think there's something else I need to do. I just can't quite remember what it was. If it's I need to do the Weekend Wind Down Show, that is what I'm doing right now, helping you hopefully to wind down into the weekend and, you know, relax, you know, put any stresses behind us, any things that may have gone a little pear-shaped in the week, put them behind us. And, you know, just relax and be ready for some rest and recuperation, which is always a really good thing, isn't it? It's kind of a reason why we take a couple of days off at the end of the week, isn't it? But next up, we got some Christina Aguilera. This is a little bit of softer dance pop for you. Oh Mother is the name of this one.

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1: Yes, that's what we do. 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This is the Weekend Wind Down Show. I've been covering the show for a little while, enjoying these softer tunes. I wouldn't normally go and play a softer song. I usually like a song with a slightly faster pace, but it's good to slow down, and sometimes it's something that we definitely need to do. This show is all about slightly softer music, gentler music, which is perfect for winding down and relaxing after a busy week, or preparing to relax a bit more into the weekend, sort of a nap before bed or something like that, you know, just warming up before you do more resting, that kind of thing. So that's where this show comes in perfectly. But also, if you just prefer music that is slightly softer, that's more your pace, that is fine. This show happens every Friday, 7 till 9pm. Great for slowing it down a little bit. And we've got loads and loads of great tunes and artists to enjoy. This next one is by Shakira.

0: do enjoy that one, Joy in the Journey by Our Atlantic Roots. And yeah, it's a good to take joy in the journey, isn't it? You know, sometimes they say it's not the destination, it's the journey to get there. Or I might be saying that phrase wrong, but that's a good idiom, actually. It might be good for the Family Focus show, which I've been joining Jojo on for the last little while. But right now, this is a weekend wind down show. I got lots of tunes to look forward to, and I thought in the second hour we could have a soft three with three tunes, all from the 1980s. And I've gone for a specific kind of period of the 1980s. We'll get into that in the second hour of this Week in Wind Down show. But first, we're going to have a tune in a moment by Corin Bailey-Ray right after these announcements.
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Hope you enjoyed that nice, soft, soothing tune on this weekend wind down show. Currently, it's about 8:20 after 8 p.m. It will be another hour of soft, soothing tunes for you to enjoy more of the weekend wind down show. Of course, though, from 9 till 11 p.m., you can enjoy tens tunes. 9 till 11, yeah, pure tens, you can enjoy that. That's going to be great. If you enjoy that particular era of music, or, you know, you're not quite sure, what did the tens sound like? I mean, the tens technically weren't that long ago. I mean, it's just, it's 2026, so 7 years ago, it was 2019, and that was the tens. So yes, you can enjoy music from 2010 all the way till 2019 on pure tens. And of course, actually, if you're getting up early tomorrow, whether because, you know, you just find yourself waking up early, or you have an engagement to be at, you know, you've got a prior engagement which requires getting up early, then make sure you've got the soundtrack, your first copy of the day. You've got Andy Brown keeping you company from 7 a.m. all the way until 10 a.m, which is a great show. Highly recommend tuning into that show. But right now, I think it's time for a little bit of James.

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I do enjoy Martin Joseph, one of my kind of go-to artists when I want something a little bit slower paced and a bit gentler, I would say. Brilliant tunes by the Welsh singer-songwriter. That was one of his songs from 1997, actually. And, this time, yesterday, 7 till 9, it was 90s tunes, which if you want to catch a whole two hours of 90s music, or if you want to catch Andy Brown presenting some radio, then that is the show to tune into, 7 till 9pm. Every Thursday. Hope you're doing well at the moment. We've still got time for some tunes though on this week, first hour of the weekend wind down show. Got one in a moment by the Libertines, but one first by Scritti Politti.

Really good song by the Libertines. I enjoyed that. I enjoyed the kind of guitar work going on in that. And that leaves us enough time for one more song, a great powerful ballad by Evanescence called Hello, which will take us on into the news and into the second hour of the Weekend Wind Down Show. And in the second hour, we're going to have a soft three.

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1: From Feature Story News in Paris, I'm Ross Cullen. The British Interior Ministry says a $900 million deal with France aimed at cutting the number of small boat crossings between the two countries is working. It claims nearly 200 boats have been stopped in the first 3 months of the agreement coming into effect. The opposition Conservatives say the deal isn't working as claimed, with a record 230 people crossing the Channel from France to England in one boat last week. Maritime Director at Border Security Command Charlie Eastoch says he understands such images cause public concern.
2: My primary concern seeing these in the Channel is around a mass casualty incident being inevitable. But it's our assessment that it's likely we're seeing this as a result of robust law enforcement activity. That's not just on the French coast. That's

0: working with international partners far upstream and in Europe to clamp down, to seize the equipment, seize the material that's being used. One of the displacement effects is organised crime gangs having to take greater risks, go further away and use more dangerous equipment.
1: Several people were injured on Friday in a sword attack at a high school in Sweden. The suspect was shot in the leg by armed police and arrested. Sweden's Justice Minister Gunnar Stromme said in a statement to Reuters that, quote, "We have been informed of a serious incident in Fagerstor. The police are on site and working very intensively." From bureaus worldwide, this is FSN. The El Niño event that is developing over the Pacific Ocean is likely to be the strongest in living memory. That's the warning from Britain's weather agency, which says that it is very likely to mean that 2027 will be the hottest year ever recorded across the globe. The El Niño effect is a natural climate phenomenon that increases global temperatures and can heighten the risks of extreme weather, including severe droughts in the Southern Hemisphere. The Duke and Duchess of Sussex's planned return to Britain may be linked to a new acting job for Meghan Markle. Media reports in the UK and Australia suggest that Meghan may return to the screen. Before her marriage to Prince Harry, the Duchess was best known for her part in the US legal drama Suits, in which she played a lawyer. Her team are not denying the reports that she has secured a role. Harry and Meghan and their children are due to move back to Britain from the US later this month. Questions remain over who will pay for the family's security and whether it will involve taxpayer funding. Former Assistant Commissioner at the Met Police, Andy Heyman, says it may be easier for police protection to be provided.
2: I wouldn't want to have the headache when you're flying around trying to sort of put the genie back in the bottle because you haven't provided security, and therefore the events start unfolding, which actually create more of a resource draw on you than if you started off in the first place and provided security.
1: That's the latest feature story news. This is Ross Cullen in Paris reporting.
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1: Yes, thank you there, Jojo. Well, we have just ended the second and final hour, actually, of this The Weekend Wind Down Show. It's myself, Peter, helping you to wind down. That's the point and purpose of this show. Hopefully, you'll benefit from this and feeling more relaxed and better suited for relaxing in the weekend. I'm sure there's going to be something that went wrong in the week. There's always something, could seem pretty minor, but there's always something that doesn't go quite as planned. And it's always good to perhaps slow it down, perhaps process what's going on, and just, enjoy the weekend. It's always a good thing to slow down every now and then. And before you start resting on the weekend, let's make sure you're in the right frame of mind. Because if you're just thinking of Monday and what you need to do on Monday and the things that didn't go quite as planned on, in the week that's passed, what you could have done better, if you're just thinking about that in the weekend, you might not really have the chance to really actually rest. So it's good to try and put that all behind you, and then you can get on with the weekend. But perhaps actually you might be working on the weekend. Well, hopefully then these tunes will just help you to wind down a little bit before bed and ready for whatever it is that you might be up to on the week. Obviously, farmers will be working on the weekends. A lot of respect for farmers. But yes, it's time for a soft three. I do this on the Energize Show where I play three tunes, all energetic. It is the Energize Show, but specifically from the 1980s. And that's where these three tunes come, specifically from the 1980s. But all of these tunes are from the late 80s. So, just a couple of years and it would have actually been a 90s track. All of them, actually, they're all from 1988. I forgot, I deliberately did that. There was a point and purpose to that. I went for three tunes, all from the 80s, all from the late 80s, and then further than that, all from 1988. So, in reversed order, what you have to enjoy is this. Tracy Chapman, Across the Lines, Guns and Roses with Patience, and Crowded House, Better Be Home Soon.

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1: Yes, and you just heard three epic tunes there, all from the 1980s. And as it turns out, one of them was actually from 1989, the one by Guns N' Roses, Patience. That was 1989. When I first hovered over it to see what year it was, it said 1988. That's probably why I couldn't remember why I'd specifically chosen three tunes from 1988, because they weren't all from 1988. We had Crowded House, Better Be Home Soon, bit of pop, 1988. Guns N' Roses, Patience, from the rock category, 1989, as I say. And then we had Tracy Chapman, a bit of alternative, Across the Lines, again, from 1988. As I say, three absolutely epic tunes by three great artists, all very different. Well, bands, I mean, Crowded House and Guns N' Roses were all bands, but Tracy Chapman was more of a solo artist. But yeah, I hope you enjoyed those tunes. Got plenty more great tunes to enjoy on this The Weekend Wind Down Show. Plenty more tunes. This next one is a bit more recent than the 80s. It's from 2010, actually, from a musician who was in the band Led Zeppelin, Robert Plant, yes, singer, songwriter, who was in the band Led Zeppelin. Do very much enjoy his music. And this album that she did, which was, I think it was called The Band of Joy. Lots of great tunes on that album. Some of them were, well, most of them were quite upbeat, but he did one which was quite soft, or a couple. And this is one of them, The Only Sound That Matters.

0: I do enjoy some Sarah Reeves. It's kind of a nice, to all of her music, it's quite a nice kind of laid back kind of a contemporary feel, which I do really enjoy. Hope you enjoyed that song there. Not Ready to Let You Go. And perhaps that's how you might be feeling at the end of Sunday, not ready to let go of the weekend. But let's not get ahead of ourselves, shall we? We're going into the weekend, hopefully some rest and relaxation. I do know there's been a bit of heavy rain lately. Might be a bit of rain to come. I understand tomorrow is going to be a bit dry, so maybe tomorrow would be the time to do some garden sports, especially as it's a little cooler after quite a hot, very, very hot drought. But then I was hearing something in the news about 2027 being an even hotter year. But let's not dwell on that, shall we? Let's have a song in a moment by Sophie Ellis-Bextor, right after we've had these announcements.
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0: Are you feeling like the week has knocked you off your feet? Like Monday is hot on your trail? 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

That was a great bit of Sophie Ellis-Bextor, Is It Any Wonder, from 2001. This is the Weekend Wind Down Show, and it's going a little bit dark outside. Definitely time to put the headlights on if you're driving your car, and definitely wise to bring a torch if you're going out for a walk, that kind of thing. But can still see the trees, can still see a fair distance ahead of me. But yeah, it is getting darker. So, you know, do be careful if you're out at this time. Now, it's currently 22:09 after 9 p.m. It'll be pure tens all the way until 11 p.m. And then, yes, it'll be the usual mix of music all the way until 7 a.m. tomorrow, Saturday, when you have Wake Up at the Weekend, brought to you by Andy Brown. Lots to look forward to, lots to stay tuned for. This next song is by The Cardigans. Thank you.

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Watercolors in the Rain there by Roxette. And it's currently 8:45, only enough time for a few more tunes before we're going on into pure tens all the way from 9 till 11pm. Thank you though for joining me so far. As I say, we've still got time for some tunes, but thank you for joining me so far on the Weekend Wind Down Show. If you're just tuning in, sorry, we've only got enough time for a few more tunes. But a few more tunes is perhaps just a couple of tracks is all it takes to wind down a little bit. So this next one is by Mariah Carey.

Well, I hope you enjoyed that there by Gomez, Bubblegum Years, our penultimate tune on this The Weekend Wind Down Show. Time for one more song, which will take us into the hourly news and on into Pure Tens for the next 2 hours from 9 till 11pm. Don't forget, you'll get lots of repeat shows tomorrow, and starting tomorrow, you'll have Wake Up at the Weekend, the soundtrack to your first coffee of the day, brought to you by Andy Brown. But thank you for joining me on the Weekend Wind Down Show. I believe I'll be on the same time next week on the Weekend Wind Down Show once again. Also, you can catch me on the Schools Out Show having some simple, pure fun. But thank you for joining me today. I hope you're doing well. We've got some of you two taking us into the news. I'll talk to you soon.

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1: From feature story news in Washington, I'm Jagruti Dave. Canada's Trade Minister Dominic LeBlanc and US Trade Representative Jameson Greer are meeting in Washington, racing to finalize a deal before 50% tariffs on roughly $20 billion worth of Canadian goods take effect at 1 minute past midnight on Saturday. US President Donald Trump signed three proclamations last month, imposing the tariffs under Section 338 of the Tariff Act, citing disputes over motor vehicles, alcohol, and dairy. The White House paused the levies earlier in the week, claiming progress in the negotiations. But reports suggest Canada is pushing back on the terms Washington has put forward. Wall Street has rebounded after a turbulent week, with the Dow Jones Industrial Average climbing around 400 points as bond markets stabilized following days of sharp volatility. The recovery has been driven in part by strong gains in healthcare stocks, with pharmaceutical giant Merck among the top performers. The advance has trimmed what had been a significant weekly decline for the S&P 500. Mitch McCann reports from New York.

0: Part of the reason we're seeing growth today is the strong gains that have been made by healthcare companies. And one of those is Merck. The pharmaceutical company alongside Moderna, as we reported this week, is responsible for a new melanoma vaccine. And Merck today is up 2.5%, while Moderna is up 12.2%, meaning that company has risen an incredible 200% over the last 6 months. So investors very pleased with its performance.
1: And it's understood Meghan, the Duchess of Sussex, has been offered an acting role when she's back in the UK. Her team are not denying the reports she has secured a role. Harry and Meghan and their children are due to move back to Britain from the US later this month. Questions remain over who will pay for the family's security and whether it will involve taxpayer funding. Former Assistant Commissioner at the Met Police, Andy Heyman, says it may be easier for police protection to be provided.
2: I wouldn't want to have the headache when you're flying around trying to sort of put the genie back in the bottle because you haven't provided security, and therefore the events start unfolding, which actually create more of a resource draw on you than if you started off in the first place and provided security.
1: From bureaus worldwide, this is FSN.
3: With FSN Spotlight, I'm Simon Marks. Today, Natalie Harp, the White House aide who has forged a very close relationship with President Trump, but whose name is now being invoked by some top Democrats as a further example of concerning behavior at the top of America's government. Rick Wilson is the co-founder of the Lincoln Project, a group of former Republican Party members opposing the Trump administration.
4: Natalie Harp is an aide to Donald Trump. They refer to her as the human printer. She runs around with a battery-powered portable printer to print out favorable articles to show Donald Trump. She has now become his closest aide and confidant in the White House. And you're seeing right now a real explosion inside his own staff because they believe that she has accumulated a degree of influence and power that cannot be explained away easily. This White House has become a leakier than a sieve about this story. And Trump has a very close bond with her. She has unlimited access to the president, I'm told, including in the residence, which is very unusual. And it has become a real political football for the White House right now. They're really struggling to contain this story, and it's getting bigger by the day.
3: But there are voices in America angry at Democrats for spreading innuendo about Natalie Harp. They argue she's a successful woman who has risen to the top in U.S. politics and does not deserve to have her name dragged through the mud. With FSN Spotlight, I'm Simon Marks.
1: The main headlines again. Canada's trade minister and US trade representative are meeting in Washington on Friday, racing to finalize a deal before 50% tariffs take effect. Wall Street has rebounded after a turbulent week as bond markets stabilized following days of sharp volatility. And it's understood Meghan, the Duchess of Sussex, has been offered an acting role when she's back in the UK. And that is the latest from Feature Story News. I'm Jagruti Dave in Washington.
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Your trust is something I am not accustomed to, and I know the Bible says that I should always trust in you, but I will never read that book enough. And when I have a question, I don't take the time to look it up or pick it up. It collects dust on my nightstand. I'm just being honest, please take this out of my head.

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1: From Feature Story News in Washington, I'm Jagruti Dave. Canada's Trade Minister Dominic LeBlanc and US Trade Representative Jameson Greer are meeting in Washington, racing to finalize a deal before 50% tariffs on roughly $20 billion worth of Canadian goods take effect at 1 minute past midnight on Saturday. U.S. President Donald Trump signed three proclamations last month, imposing the tariffs under Section 338 of the Tariff Act, citing disputes over motor vehicles, alcohol, and dairy. The White House paused the levies earlier in the week, claiming progress in the negotiations. But reports suggest Canada is pushing back on the terms Washington has put forward. Wall Street has rebounded after a turbulent week, with the Dow Jones Industrial Average climbing around 400 points as bond markets stabilized following days of sharp volatility. The recovery has been driven in part by strong gains in healthcare stocks, with pharmaceutical giant Merck among the top performers. The advance has trimmed what had been a significant weekly decline for the S&P 500. Mitch McCann reports from New York.
2: Part of the reason we're seeing growth today is the strong gains that have been made by healthcare companies. And one of those is Merck, the pharmaceutical company alongside Moderna, as we reported this week, is responsible for a new melanoma vaccine. And Merck today is up 2.5%, while Moderna is up 12.2%, meaning that company has risen an incredible 200% over the last 6 months. So investors very pleased with its performance.
1: And it's understood Meghan, the Duchess of Sussex, has been offered an acting role when she's back in the UK.

0: Her team are not denying the reports she has secured a role. Harry and Meghan and their children are due to move back to Britain from the US later this month. Questions remain over who will pay for the family's security and whether it will involve taxpayer funding. Former Assistant Commissioner at the Met Police, Andy Heyman, says it may be easier for police protection to be provided.
1: I wouldn't want to have the headache when you're flying around trying to sort of put the genie back in the bottle because you haven't provided security, and therefore the events start unfolding, which actually create more of a resource draw on you than if you started off in the first place and provided security.
0: From bureaus worldwide, this is FSN.
2: With FSN Spotlight, I'm Simon Marks. Today, Natalie Harp, the White House aide who has forged a very close relationship with President Trump, but whose name is now being invoked by some top Democrats as a further example of concerning behavior at the top of America's government. Rick Wilson is the co-founder of the Lincoln Project, a group of former Republican Party members opposing the Trump administration.
3: Natalie Harp is an aide to Donald Trump. They refer to her as the human printer. She runs around with a battery-powered portable printer to print out favorable articles to show Donald Trump. She has now become his closest aide and confidant in the White House. And you're seeing right now a real explosion inside his own staff because they believe that she has accumulated a degree of influence and power that cannot be explained away easily. This White House has become a leakier than a sieve about this story. And Trump has a very close bond with her. She has unlimited access to the president, I'm told, including in the residence, which is very unusual. And it has become a real political football for the White House right now. They're really struggling to contain this story, and it's getting bigger by the day.
2: But there are voices in America angry at Democrats for spreading innuendo about Natalie Harp. They argue she's a successful woman who has risen to the top in U.S. politics and does not deserve to have her name dragged through the mud. With FSN Spotlight, I'm Simon Marks.
0: The main headlines again. Canada's trade minister and US trade representative are meeting in Washington on Friday, racing to finalize a deal before 50% tariffs take effect. Wall Street has rebounded after a turbulent week as bond markets stabilized following days of sharp volatility. And it's understood Meghan, the Duchess of Sussex, has been offered an acting role when she's back in the UK. And that is the latest from Feature Story News. I'm Jagruti Dave in Washington.
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2: Yeah, it is actually 1 till 3pm now on Sundays. We are nicely sandwiched between Leading the Way with Dr. Michael Youssef and Family Focus with the dynamic duo of Andy B and Jojo.
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1: From Feature Story News in Washington, I'm Jagruti Dave. Canada's Trade Minister Dominic LeBlanc and US Trade Representative Jameson Greer are meeting in Washington, racing to finalize a deal before 50% tariffs on roughly $20 billion worth of Canadian goods take effect at 1 minute past midnight on Saturday. US President Donald Trump signed three proclamations last month, imposing the tariffs under Section 338 of the Tariff Act, citing disputes over motor vehicles, alcohol, and dairy. The White House paused the levies earlier in the week, claiming progress in the negotiations. But reports suggest Canada is pushing back on the terms Washington has put forward. Wall Street has rebounded after a turbulent week, with the Dow Jones Industrial Average climbing around 400 points as bond markets stabilized following days of sharp volatility. The recovery has been driven in part by strong gains in healthcare stocks, with pharmaceutical giant Merck among the top performers. The advance has trimmed what had been a significant weekly decline for the S&P 500. Mitch McCann reports from New York.
2: Part of the reason we're seeing growth today is the strong gains that have been made by healthcare companies. And one of those is Merck, the pharmaceutical company alongside Moderna, as we reported this week, is responsible for a new melanoma vaccine. And Merck today is up 2.5%, while Moderna is up 12.2%, meaning that company has risen an incredible 200% over the last 6 months. So investors very pleased with its performance.
1: And it's understood Meghan, the Duchess of Sussex, has been offered an acting role when she's back in the UK. Her team are not denying the reports she has secured a role. Harry and Meghan and their children are due to move back to Britain from the US later this month. Questions remain over who will pay for the family's security and whether it will involve taxpayer funding. Former Assistant Commissioner at the Met Police, Andy Heyman, says it may be easier for police protection to be provided.
3: I wouldn't want to have the headache when you're flying around trying to sort of put the genie back in the bottle because you haven't

0: provided security, and therefore they events start unfolding, which actually create more of a resource draw on you than if you started off in the first place and provided security.
1: From Bureaus Worldwide, this is FSN.
2: With FSN Spotlight, I'm Simon Marks. Today, Natalie Harp, the White House aide who has forged a very close relationship with President Trump, but whose name is now being invoked by some top Democrats as a further example of concerning behavior at the top of America's government. Rick Wilson is the co-founder of the Lincoln Project, a group of former Republican Party members opposing the Trump administration.
3: Natalie Harp is an aide to Donald Trump. They refer to her as the human printer. She runs around with a battery-powered portable printer to print out favorable articles to show Donald Trump. She has now become his closest aide and confidant in the White House. And you're seeing right now a real explosion inside his own staff because they believe that she has accumulated a degree of influence and power that cannot be explained away easily. This White House has become a leakier than a sieve about this story. And Trump has a very close bond with her. She has unlimited access to the president, I'm told, including in the residence, which is very unusual. And it has become a real political football for the White House right now. They're really struggling to contain this story, and it's getting bigger by the day.
2: But there are voices in America angry at Democrats for spreading innuendo about Natalie Harp. They argue she's a successful woman who has risen to the top in U.S. politics and does not deserve to have her name dragged through the mud. With FSN Spotlight, I'm Simon Marks.
1: The main headlines again. Canada's trade minister and US trade representative are meeting in Washington on Friday, racing to finalize a deal before 50% tariffs take effect. Wall Street has rebounded after a turbulent week as bond markets stabilized following days of sharp volatility. And it's understood Meghan, the Duchess of Sussex, has been offered an acting role when she's back in the UK. And that is the latest from Feature Story News. I'm Jagruti Dave in Washington.
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2: I never forget where I come from. It's good to stay rooted, and I drive past phone boxes where I've been left for dead, and I think about that, and I think I'm still here. And then when I think of the influence that I've got in prisons through the storytelling and through my narrative, only God could do that.
3: We've had some really, really harrowing stories of parents just emailing us a few times now saying that unfortunately their children have passed away, but icing pot was one of the best things that they did, and they've got pictures and memories of their children, and you know, those songs are utterly precious to them.
4: It was Carl's inspiration. You know, as we were writing the script, I could call him up and say, hey, when you were getting interrogated by the Gestapo, you know, how did that work? And he would give these just incredible details about what it was like. This was a first-hand source. He was there. It was just, you know, what an incredible gift to have that as a source to develop this film.
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1: From Feature Story News in New York, I'm Mitch McCann with the Week in Review. US President Donald Trump confirmed this week that he plans to meet North Korean leader Kim Jong-un this year, with a possible summit on the sidelines of the APEC gathering in November. Pyongyang has so far poured cold water on the prospect of talks, with Kim Jong-un's sister Kim Yo-jong saying she is not aware of any communication between the two nations. President Trump's confirmation comes as he faces criticism over his decision to cut short joint military drills with South Korea. Nick Harper reports from Washington.
2: To get a denuclearization deal done with North Korea would be a huge foreign policy win, a huge win for any president at any point in their presidency. But Donald Trump is currently a president who looks like a president who needs a foreign policy win. His Gaza peace deal was signed and delivered last year, but it's limping along. It hasn't really come to fruition.
1: Prince Harry and Meghan Markle have revealed they plan to move back to Britain later this month, ending more than 6 years of self-imposed exile from the United Kingdom. The couple's children, Prince Archie and Princess Lilibet, have been enrolled at British schools ahead of the new term in September, and the family will live at a private residence outside London. King Charles is said to welcome the chance to see more of his son's family, though the couple will not return as working members of the royal family. Ollie Barrett reports from London.
3: This was a surprise even to the King, as far as we understand it, who we believe was told about this move on Sunday. It doesn't mean that Harry or Meghan are likely to resume their roles as part of the working royal family, but we do understand from royal sources that King Charles welcomes the opportunity to see more of Harry and Meghan.
1: China this week publicly rejected Washington's sanctions campaign against Iran, ordering Chinese companies not to comply with US measures targeting five refineries accused of buying Iranian oil. Donald Trump launched what he called an unprecedented economic operation against Tehran, warning that any country offering Iran a lifeline would face severe financial retaliation. US Treasury Secretary Scott Bessent has called on American allies to choose sides, describing the plan as the toughest sanctions in history. Jagruti Dave reports from Washington.
4: What we do know is that the president is calling it an economic D-Day and is saying that there will be tremendous economic consequences for any countries that effectively do business with Iran. The language in that social media post that Donald Trump issued suggests that there would be secondary sanctions on countries that buy Iranian oil.
1: And finally this week, Moderna and Merck have announced the first ever positive phase 3 results for a personalized mRNA cancer vaccine in melanoma patients. It's a breakthrough that has sent both companies' share prices sharply higher. From Feature Story News in New York, I'm Mitch McCann, and that was the Week in Review.
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1: From Feature Story News in New York, I'm Mitch McCann with the Week in Review. US President Donald Trump confirmed this week that he plans to meet North Korean leader Kim Jong-un this year, with a possible summit on the sidelines of the APEC gathering in November. Pyongyang has so far poured cold water on the prospect of talks, with Kim Jong-un's sister Kim Yo-jong saying she is not aware of any communication between the two nations. President Trump's confirmation comes as he faces criticism over his decision to cut short joint military drills with South Korea. Nick Harper reports from Washington.
2: To get a denuclearization deal done with North Korea would be a huge foreign policy win, a huge win for any president at any point in their presidency. But Donald Trump is currently a president who looks like a president who needs a foreign policy win. His Gaza peace deal was signed and delivered last year, but it's limping along. It hasn't really come to fruition.
1: Prince Harry and Meghan Markle have revealed they plan to move back to Britain later this month, ending more than 6 years of self-imposed exile from the United Kingdom. The couple's children, Prince Archie and Princess Lilibet, have been enrolled at British schools ahead of the new term in September, and the family will live at a private residence outside London. King Charles is said to welcome the chance to see more of his son's family, though the couple will not return as working members of the royal family. Ollie Barrett reports from London.
3: This was a surprise even to the King, as far as we understand it, who we believe was told about this move on Sunday. It doesn't mean that Harry or Meghan are likely to resume their roles as part of the working royal family, but we do understand from royal sources that King Charles welcomes the opportunity to see more of Harry and Meghan.
1: China this week publicly rejected Washington's sanctions campaign against Iran, ordering Chinese companies not to comply with US measures targeting five refineries accused of buying Iranian oil. Donald Trump launched what he called an unprecedented economic operation against Tehran, warning that any country offering Iran a lifeline would face severe financial retaliation. US Treasury Secretary Scott Bessent has called on American allies to choose sides, describing the plan as the toughest sanctions in history. Jagruti Dave reports from Washington.
4: What we do know is that the president is calling it an economic D-Day and is saying that there will be tremendous economic consequences for any countries that effectively do business with Iran. The language in that social media post that Donald Trump issued suggests that there would be secondary sanctions on countries that buy Iranian oils.
1: And finally this week, Moderna and Merck have announced the first ever positive phase 3 results for a personalized mRNA cancer vaccine in melanoma patients. It's a breakthrough that has sent both companies' share prices sharply higher. From Feature Story News in New York, I'm Mitch McCann, and that was The Week in Review.
5: You're listening to Pure 24/7 Radio, where anyone who isn't confused doesn't really understand what's going on.